0: Hello, how are you? What have you been up to this week? I seem to have been spending a whole heap of my time cooking meals for the family. I'm not complaining. I love when all the kids come over and expect to be fed, but I sure am feeling it. And I wonder when the time will come when they'll start cooking for me. Do yours cook for you? I'd love to know. Maybe send me a message through the website, abreathoffreshair.com.au. If yours do, I'm going to be sure to let my kids know that others have got it much better than me. And with that, on to today's episode. I read a few interviews recently with Small Faces founder and drummer Kenny Jones, but I really wasn't prepared for what a funny guy he'd be. For those of you who don't remember the English band The Small Faces, they later dropped The Small to simply become The Faces. The group was one of the first mod bands in the mid-60s and featured a bunch of notorious rockers. The Rolling Stones' Ronnie Wood, singer Ronnie Lane, Ian McLagan, later Rod Stewart, and the band's driving force, Kenny Jones.
1: It's a real pleasure to be here. Thank you very much.
2: Oh, totally our pleasure. What a legend you are. Your history is just incredible. You had a reunion of the Faces and you were making some new music.
1: Right, where we're at with the music now is we've recorded about, sort of, let's say we're halfway through the album. We've still got to go in the studio and do some more stuff. So we found some old stuff that has not been released and reworked some of it and got some new stuff to go on there as well, new songs. But the good thing about the old songs that have not been released is we've got that lovely magic atmosphere and lovely feel to you know, going back in time 50-odd years.
2: I bet you never thought 50 years ago that you'd be re-releasing songs or doing it still today, did you?

0: didn't think any of us would still be around, to be honest, but there you go. the way we parted.
1: I was going to say, you lived it pretty hard, huh?
0: Yeah.
1: So you'd have to describe those days as the good old days, right?
0: The good old days was in the Faces. It was like having a party every day, every night, every show we did. We were on stage and we had a party on stage and a party with the audience. The audience might as well have been on stage and we might as well have been in the audience. It was a great, great sort of that party atmosphere. And right. We enjoyed every moment of it. We used to give the audience some wine and they gave us some wine. We were getting drunk together.
1: Oh, how cool is that? So do you reckon that was a part of the secret of your success in the early days?
0: Oh, no, we just like to drink. As Ron says, my liver will never be the same. My none of us.
1: It's lucky livers regenerate, isn't it?
0: Yeah, I know.
1: It's obviously not the drinking that you most miss from those days. It can't possibly be. You did enough in those days to last you a lifetime. If you had to point at something that you missed from those days, what would it be?
0: Being younger. the good thing is, you see, it's still carried on over all these years because Ronnie Wood and myself and Rod Stewart and Ian McLagan, when he was alive, we all used to get together at least two or three times a year, you know, to go out in the restaurant or a bar or somewhere and cause havoc.
1: You were really the naughty lads, weren't you?
0: So we still are when we get together. But it's great fun being with each other.
1: It's wonderful that you've maintained the friendship all of these years.
0: Oh, yeah, no, it's great. But it's, the pandemic has slowed us down somewhat because, we were supposed to get together to do a 50th anniversary tour. And so now it's like 3 years later. So
1: you're waiting for 55 or are you going to go out and do it anyway?
0: We're probably going to do it. I think last time we met was only about a month ago in London and we just all agreed that we'd tour.
1: Oh, that'd be awesome. Any chance we'll see you at this side of the world?
0: I'll tell you what, I'd love to come to Australia. I haven't been there for such a long time. I'd love to come to Australia and be a part of it over there. One of my sons is going to marry a New Zealand lady, so I'd love to play in New Zealand.
1: Yeah, it's been a long, long time since you've been here, hasn't it? When was the last time? Do you remember?
0: Yeah, it was with the Faces, funny enough, 70, 71.
1: Wow. How is your memory these days?
0: Pardon? What? my memory's okay on certain days. Otherwise, it's fine.
1: But I think with age, no matter how much you've taken into your system, your short-term memory is not quite as good as what it used to be for sure.
0: I have a very selective memory now.
1: Yeah, I'm told.
0: On purpose.
1: I'm told.
0: I'm older and wiser.
1: Yeah. Do you think being older and wiser now, if you had the benefit of hindsight, would you have done anything differently?
0: I don't think so. I mean, apart from the crooks that are around in the music industry and that screwed us in the past, I'd get rid of them, straighten that one out. But other than that, I'm fairly content with what we've all achieved and what we've done.
1: Right. So tell me, how did you get into it in the first place? What were you doing before playing music and how did you get a break?
0: I was kind of a little tearaway in the east end of London with all my mod friends. We didn't know we were mods. We just created mods, you know, and just going up and down, causing havoc again, you know. And I fell in love with this banjo that was hanging in a pawn shop in Bethnal Green. And I saw it there and I thought, oh, great, yeah, because my mate said, let's form a skiffle group. And I said, well, what's a skiffle group? He said, well, you get a tea chest and a broom handle, stick it in one end, one corner, and a piece of string and go to tie it to the corner, and that makes a bass sound. He said, and then you get your grandmother's washboard.
1: Washboard, yeah.
0: Yeah, and you get your grandmother's thimbles on each finger tip, and you just go up and down like that. By this time, I thought it was nuts.
1: And did you do it?
0: He said, on TV tonight, there's a skiffle group going to play. So we went back to watch it on my parents' TV, which was like those days, the TV is in black and white, and it's like looking at an eyeball.
1: I remember well.
0: Yeah. So the skiffle group came on, and it was Lonnie Donegan playing Rock on the Line, and I just fell in love with the banjo. When went to get the banjo in the pawn shop, and it had gone.
1: Oh, no.
0: So I said to the guy in the shop, I said, where's the banjo? He said, it's the guy, it's the pawn shop. The guy's paid for it and got it, he's taking it back home.
1: Yeah.
0: So we'll go and get it. He said, I can't get it. So I said, well, look, you know, so we walked away, and my friend said to me, you're really upset about this, aren't you? I said, yes, I am. I said, but, you know, what could I do? He said, well, look, my friend's got a drum kit, so I'll get him to bring it around this afternoon. I said, yeah, great. So he brought it around that afternoon, and it ended up being one bass drum, one floor tom-tom, and one broken stick. So I put it together and banged away, God knows what, and that's it. That was my introduction to drumming. So I learned to play on one and a half sticks and a bit of drums.
1: How amazing. And, of course, you were still at school at this time, weren't you?
0: Oh, yeah, of course, in Abingdon School. Eventually got bought a drum kit in... I won't bore you with the long story of it. Ended up with this drum kit because I found the receipt literally the other day. I don't know why. It was £64, 13 shillings and tuppence.
1: Wow, that was a lot of money in those days.
0: I know. I had to steal £10 out of my mum's purse when she was at work.
1: But she'd saved up the rest to be able to buy it?
0: No, it was on HP. the only HP I knew was HP Source.
1: So was your mum mad?
0: No, she didn't know about it until I told her.
1: You told her?
0: Then she went, oh, don't do that, Kenny. I said to my mum afterwards, you know, when we had the first little record, I said, that's the best £10 you've ever invested in someone.

0: chance you were at home bashing away on the drums, teaching yourself to play?
1: Yeah, I used to wake up in the morning and play drums. The whole, you know, our street was a terraced house street, and it's still there.
0: What does that mean?
1: It means, you know, terraced houses are all joined up together.
0: Oh, terrace house. I thought you said terrorist.
1: Oh, no, not terrace.
0: You are the only terrorist.
1: I was the only terrorist, noisy terrorist, I think. Because basically, I wake up in the morning before I went to school, just get straight on the drums, play for like half an hour, and then go to school, came back at lunchtime, played all the way through lunchtime, go to school, come back again, played all the way through from like sort of 3:30 or 4 o'clock, all the way through to that. Pull me off the drums. The neighbours were not very happy with me.
0: I bet they were. When did you decide that this was going to be your full-time career?
1: I didn't. I just, that was it. I was possessed by drums, and I knew that that's what I was going to do. I just wanted it, you know. And I got introduced to different music, and I eventually found a pub that was had a jazz band playing in it. So I went up to this pub, which was literally around the corner from where I live, and watched the drummer. His name was Roy, and he's a jazz drummer with a band. And so I watched him for a couple of weeks, and then he came over afterwards. They had a break in between the songs, and he said, "Are you taking the piss out of me?" I said, "What do you mean?" He said, "Well," he said, "you keep blinking at me." I said, "Oh, I know why." I said, "You keep, because when you play, you blink, you go like that." And he went, "No, I don't." I said, "Well, yes, you do." And he went, "No, I don't." So we had a good old laugh like that. So I got to know him over the next couple of weeks. Then he said, made an introduction. He said, "We've got someone, a young guy's going to get up and play now." I thought, great, I'm going to watch another drummer. And he introduced me. I couldn't believe it.
0: Ah, and you got your turn.
1: So I sat behind the drum kit, and I looked up at these guys, and they looked like giants, you know, when I was sitting there. And they looked down at me, and they just said, everything happened in slow motion. It's like 1, 2, 1, 2, 3, 4, but it sounded like, so we ended up playing, and I was in heaven. The first time I played with a band, it was like breaking sort of things with your umbilical cord, to breaking all ties with the earth. I just floated. I just got into music, and then I discovered The Shadows and Jimmy McGriff and different jazz stuff. So I was really, I just discovered music generally.
0: And what led you to forming The Faces in 65?
1: Well, what happened was, when I was playing on that day with that band, the barman came up to me afterwards and said, he said, "Oh, Kenny," he said, "that was really great." He said, "Really good." He said, "Are you in a band?" I said, "No, I'm forming one now." He said, "Well, look, my brother has just bought a guitar and he's learning how to play it. So I'll bring him down next week." I said, "Yeah, great." And so the next week, in through the door walks the barman, right behind him, his brother, and that was Ronnie Lane.
0: Oh, wow.
1: Ronnie and I hit it off straight away. I kept laughing at him because he had a suit on, which looked very smart, a grey suit, and a shirt that sort of stuck out like that, and a tie. And every time he turned, the tie would stay there like that. So I started laughing at him. So what are you laughing at? So we hit it off straight away.
0: As a mod, there were the mods and the...
1: Rockers.
0: The mods and the rockers, right. Well, I know what the rockers used to wear. What did the mods have to wear? What were you dressed as?
1: Well, we were making up as we went along, you know, because, I mean, I growing up in the East End of London after the Second World War, we played on bomb ruins and stuff like that. And everyone was wearing black and white and grey. So there was no real colour. I felt like I was growing up in black and white. And one day I went on a bus to Aldgate East, and a lot of people will know where that is if they remember. There was a shop there, and it had a red Caravelle jumper in the window. It stood out like I couldn't believe it. So I thought, I've got to have that. So I saved up, and it was 30 shillings, which is a lot of money in those days. So I saved up over a couple of weeks, and I bought this red shirt, red Caravelle, and I put it on, and I bleached my Levi jeans white. And that's what I thought I'd like. So I became a bit more stand out, you know.
0: Have you still got that shirt today?
1: No, they sell it in Carnaby Street now.
0: It's all back in fashion again. Yeah, that's hilarious. So you started with The Faces, and it wasn't very long until you had your first big hit, was it?
1: We had our first big hit called What You Gonna Do About It in 1965. And I couldn't believe it. The first time I heard it on the radio, I thought, I can't believe it. This is us. You just don't realise how exciting it was to hear yourself on the radio.

0: can imagine you'd be puffing out your chest with that first hit. Or was all happening. What happened next?
1: We puffed out a lot of stuff. No, what happened was we insisted on writing our own material after that. So the next song we played was a single called I Got Mine. That flopped. Didn't enter the charts in the high end, you know.

0: our manager Donard at the time was having none of it. He said, I can't afford that to happen again. He said, so we can't afford, we've got to have a hit next time. So I've asked Kenny Lynch and Mort Schumann to write a song. And so they wrote a song, and it was called Sha-la-la-la-lee.
1: Coming up, Kenny tells us about the role the Beatles played in their lives, about Ichiku Park, and how fame wasn't all it was cracked up to be.
2: This is A Breath of Fresh Air with Sandy Kay.
3: It's a beautiful day.
1: Thanks for being here. I'm with Small Faces drummer Kenny Jones.
0: So I've asked Kenny Lynch and Mort Schumann to write a song. And so they wrote a song, and it was called Sha-la-la-la-lee.
1: The song Sha-la-la-la-lee was written to sound like Doo-Wah Diddy, which was number one for Manfred Mann at the time. It marked the beginning of the band's commercial period.

0: recorded that song, and I'll never forget, I was getting quite busy with the song, trying to find a drum part to it. And then Kenny Lynch said to me, pressed the buzzer in the guitar, and said, Kenny, he said, whatever you do, don't play anything you can't mime to. And I'm like, oh, God. Because those days, you used to mime on TV.
1: Yeah, so you did lots of TV appearances. They were the days of Top of the Pops and all of those shows, wasn't it?
0: That's right, yeah. I mean, what we were talking about yesterday, when I was rehearsing this song, another

band. I think one of the things we were talking about was the fact that we, All or Nothing was our first number one hit, but we shared it and made history by sharing it with the Beatles, because they had Yellow Submarine out at the time. So Yellow Submarine and All or Nothing was number one spot between the two of us.

0: inspirational to you?
1: You have to say yes, because basically, you know, they were around at the time, they were before us as well, and the Stones. And so, you know, you had to listen to them, and we loved the Beatles. I mean, they're great. I mean, everyone loved the Beatles at the time. They're making a big statement in life.
0: And were you also influenced at the time by American music, by starting to hear that for the first time?
1: Yeah, without a doubt. I mean, Steve Marriott was really into all that stuff. He loved Ray Charles, you see, Steve. He turned on to Ray Charles, and I love Ray Charles. I love Nat King Cole, frankly. That's one of my my greatest singers.
0: Is that right? I wouldn't have picked that one.
1: I know, but he's a great singer.
0: When did Ichiku Park come along?
1: I can't remember now.
0: The Faces were only 65 to 69, so obviously it was within that period of time.
1: Within that time, anyway, but Ichiku Park came around because we told her the song for a laugh, you know, didn't really think much of it, really. It was quite commercial, but we were trying to lose our commercial image, so we didn't kind of parked it for a bit. And it was a song about in the East End of London, because I grew up with short trousers. Everyone was wearing short trousers because we were all kids, and we played on these bomb ruins. And through the bomb ruins used to be this great big horrible stinging nails. It's a poke out through the rubble.
0: Oh.
1: And it's, if one of those caught you on the leg, you know it's itchy.
0: So it was a kind of nickname for where you used to play, Ichiku Park.
1: It was my Ichiku Park. Ronnie Lane and Steve Merritt in Ilford, they came from Ilford a bit further on. They said, we've got an Ichiku Park as well. It was a park, but it's all never really well looked after. And so lots of stinging nails in it.
0: And that song was one that you guys wrote?
1: Yeah, that's right. So he wrote Ichiku Park.

0: It's incredible to have grown up with a song like that. I mean, from in my own life, and to know all of the words and have no idea what they were about.
1: Yeah, when you write a song, it's always, I mean, I love songs that mean something, you know,
0: yeah,
1: come from somewhere. You know, otherwise you're just writing, it's like writing fiction, you know.
0: Yeah. Does your Richie Coo Park still exist?
1: No, because they're built all over the East End now. It's all the bomb ruins are gone now.
0: No more nails in there at all.
1: It's happening in Ukraine at the moment.
0: Kenny Jones, why did Steve Marriott leave the band in 69?
1: Well, he was just as frustrated as the rest of us about these. When we were playing, because we had all these screaming girls all the way through, you know, which was lovely at first, and then suddenly you can't hear yourself for the screams, you know. We had this teeny bopper image, which we just could not shake off, you know. And so I think it got to Steve more than it got to us. He just couldn't take it anymore. So he walked off stage in Alexandra Palace where we were playing and didn't tell us. So that was a bit I didn't like.
0: I can imagine the adoration by all the little teeny bopper girls would have been more difficult to take than it appeared. I mean, from the outside, it would seem so much fun and glamorous, but all the time would be much. But did that challenge the seriousness?
1: It wasn't so much. I mean, you have to say that that was happening to the Beatles, was happening to most bands. You know?
0: Yeah.
1: But I think what got to us more than anything was the fact that we were completely under pressure to write commercial songs, short hits.
0: Right. So was challenging the seriousness of your musicianship.
1: Yeah, exactly. So we were all good players. And we became, you know, still learning the craft and still learning to play with each other. But this commercialism just got in the way.
0: Right. Kenny Jones, where'd you find Rod Stewart?
1: We found him in the gutter. So I'm only joking. When the band's been out, Steve Marriott had gone. And so that powerful voice wasn't there anymore. So we were completely lost. You know, it's like you lost a brother because we're all very close to each other. So the Stones said, look, we've got a warehouse in Bermondsey in the East End of London where we keep all our stuff. And we've got a soundproof room in there, a small room. But go in there and, you know, play together and just till you know what you're going to do.
0: Yeah.
1: So the three of us used to get together and just jam for a bit. But this went on for a few weeks. And then Ronnie Lane brought down his new next door neighbour, and that was Ronnie Wood. Ronnie Wood came. He said, I said, but you play bass. He said, no. He said, I'm learning to play guitar. I mean, I've got it. I said, I want to switch from bass to guitar. So he played along with us, and we just all got along like house on fire again. And then that went on for a couple of weeks, and then Ronnie Wood, I call him Woody because there were two Ronnies in the band. Woody brought down his best mate, which was Rod Stewart. Rod Stewart sat on the amps watching us for a couple of weeks, and then, you know, I said, look, we've got to get serious here, and we've got to try and, you know, we need to sing, not just keep jamming. So Ronnie Lane sang, and his beautiful, wonderful sounding voice, he's got.

0: then Mac sang. I went, yeah. And then Ronnie Wood sang. I went, yeah. Okay. But you still miss this powerful voice. And all the time, I'm looking at Rod sitting on the amps. I knew he was a great singer. He used to go up to the pub in the middle of rehearsals, have a break. And so this one time we went up the pub and I said to Rod, can I have a private word? He said, yeah, what's up? So we ran the corner. I said, I'd like you to join the band. He said, oh, he said, do you think the others would let me? I said, yeah. And that evening, Alvin Lee was having a party, a drinks party in his house. So we went back there for a party. I said to the guys, look, come on, I need to talk to everyone. I said, look, I've asked Rod to join the band. And I got, oh, no, we don't want another prima donna. We don't want someone walking out on us again. And I just stuck to my guns. I just said, no. And I won. Rod entered the band.
1: And both Ronnie Wood and Rod Stewart had both been with the Jeff Beck group, hadn't they?
0: That's right. They were on the Jeff Beck group. And they were on a wage as well.

0: was then that you changed the name from the Small Faces to the Faces. Is it true you did that name change because the Small Faces reflected the stature of the members and you couldn't keep the Small Faces because both Ronnie Wood and Rod Stewart were so tall?
1: No.
0: It's not a true story.
1: That's a pretty obvious one, but the thing is, the truth of the matter is we managed to get a manager called Billy Gaff, and he got us a deal with Warner Brothers. And we went to sign the contract, and I said, hold on a minute, it says Small Faces here. And I said, let me go back a bit. My accountant said to me, what are you going to do now? And I said, well, we're going to get a record deal, and we're going to, get an advance and all that. He said, how much are you going to get? And I was going to think of a figure in my, a figure came into my head, and I said, £30,000. He went, telephone numbers, typical accountant. So I said, okay, right. So when Billy Gaff went to get the deal done for Warner Bros., he said, how much do you think I should ask for the advance? And I said, well, £30,000, not a penny more, not a penny less. So I just wanted to prove to my accountant that we could do it.
0: Yeah, got it. So, I mean, you started off calling yourself The Faces. Was there a reason you called yourself The Faces?
1: No, we didn't. No, what happened was we sat down to sign the contract with Warner Bros., and it said Small Faces on it. So I said, we're not Small Faces. We're a completely different band. That the Small Faces are finished, gone. So we got to get another name. So we signed you as the Small Faces because you've got a name. So if you can't have the £30,000 unless you call yourself the Small Faces. So I decided, okay, the first album is going to be called Small Faces. And then I said, but the next, from there on in after that, we're going to take the small off.
0: We were confused here in audience land as to why you did that.
1: For money.
0: Well, that's a pretty good reason, isn't it? Kenny Jones, what about Tin Soldier? That was another one of your huge hits.
1: What was that one about? You have to listen to the lyrics, and it's the sentiment is in the lyrics.
0: Okay, we'll have a listen to that one now.

0: So you've got Rod Stewart with you. Now you become the Faces. In 1978, Pete Townsend says to you, come and join The Who.
1: That's right. Keith had not long died, and about 3 months later, I get a call from Bill Kirby, The Who's manager, saying, Kenny said, I'll come straight to the point. He said, The Who have had a meeting, and they want to stay together, and they want you to join the band. I said, oh, great. I said, that's very nice of him, Bill. I said, great. Really flattered. I said, but I can't. He said, what? I could hear his chin drop on the floor. I said, I can't do it, because I said, I'm already forming a band with our producer, Glyn Johns. We're putting the band together, which is half American and half English. Right. It's like a cross between American Eagles and sort of UK Eagles.
0: The Faces had already fallen apart at that time.
1: Yes, that's right. So, yeah, the Faces had gone, but yeah.
0: Right. So how did you get together with The Who?
1: I was. He said, look, Pete's coming into the office a bit this afternoon. Coming over. I said, always happy to see Pete, because we used to work and tour together anyway, as the Small Faces and The Who. Uh-huh. So I knew everybody quite well. Well enough, anyway. So I went into the office and we had a chat for about a couple of hours, just me and Pete and Bill Kirbishley, the manager. We all had a great laugh. And then halfway through this meeting, Pete just said, oh, Kenny, you've got to join us. You're one of us. You're a mod. You know, you come through the ranks with us. I said, well, look, I told him I was just in the middle of forming a band and we were just about to sign with Atlantic Records. I said, I'll tell you what. I said, let me go and have a word with the band and see what, you know, see if I'm going to upset them. Otherwise, I won't be able to.
2: Kenny Jones had reservations about making the decision to join The Who. He'd been close friends with Keith Moon, and they'd been together the night Moon died. Hang in there to hear how guitarist Pete Townsend persuaded Kenny Jones to join the band and what important condition had to be met before Kenny would get on board.
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2: Welcome back. I'm talking with the drummer for the Small Faces, the Faces and the Who, Kenny Jones. We've heard about Kenny's relationships with Ronnie Wood and Rod Stewart and how Pete Townsend convinced him to join the band after his good friend Keith Moon passed away. Now take a listen to what those days in The Who were like for Kenny.
1: I had massive reservations about it because I didn't particularly want to be in that position. What happened was Keith had his funeral up in Highgate, not very far from where I lived, and I didn't want to go be part of the charade, so I took a little poem and a little wreath up to, before anyone got there, put it there and said my little piece, said my goodbye to Keith, and I left before anyone got there. And so that was that, and I put it out of my mind. We shared the same drum technician, a guy called Bill Harrison. So Bill kept saying to me, oh, you're going to get the call one day. I said, what are you talking about it for? He said, no, he said, I'm not saying a word. So I said, okay. I could sort of sense what was going to happen a little bit. I just put it out of my mind. And then I got the telephone call from Bill Kirbishley, The Who's manager. And he said, Kenny, he said, I'll come straight to the point. He said, the Who have had a meeting and they decided to get together and they decided they would like you to join the band. And they're not thinking about anyone else at all. They want you in the band. My reaction was, oh. I said, well, thanks, Bill. I said, but it's very flattering. It's very nice. I said, but I can't. He said, what? I said, I can't. Well, why? Because I've just been forming this band with a transatlantic band. I said, that's what we're excited about. He said, well, look, Pete's coming into the office this evening. Why don't you come and have a chat with Pete? I said, always happy to chat with Pete. It was good to see Pete. So I went into the office and we sat there for about 2 hours, just having a great laugh, a glass of wine, and just talking about Australia, things we got up to. Then Pete just went, you've got to join the band. And I felt so bad about it. I said, all right, I'm not copying Keith. I can't copy Keith. I said, I'll tell you what. I said, let me go and have a word with the band and see, you know, see if I'm going to upset them. Luckily, they were in town that night, the American side of it. So I went back to the band. I said, look, I've been asked to join The Who. And they went, Kenny, you've got to do it. You've got to join The Who. It's like that. So they were very graceful about it. So that's how I ended up in The Who. I did say as a condition to Pete, I said, look, there's no way I'm going to copy Keith Moon. There's no way. Keith was unique. And I like some of the films he does, which I'd love to play here and there. The song lends itself to it. I said, but other than that, I'm a completely different drummer. I'm a straighter drummer. You know, he said, no, he said, we have a chance to do something completely different. But that made my mind up for me. Right. So I was relieved about that. And then I never, I was phoning at the deep end. I knew Keith Moon's kit. I knew it was big anyway, because I used to do the in Australia and everywhere we played around Europe. Keith would never turn up for a sound check. So I was already used to it. And I said, I was already used to working with John, and I used to with Pete a lot. Roger, not a lot, because he was a singer in his own right, so he never did sessions like that, like we did. Pete and I had worked together on demos and stuff, a bit like Ronnie. And I did lots of sessions with Pete, and I did a lot of sessions with Embassy. Because people used to book us, and I never knew it was going to be on the session. And so John would turn up, and I'd go, oh, John, how are you doing? So I knew everybody quite well, you know. And we toured Australia years ago. We got thrown out of Australia. We caused so much havoc. Keith Moon was a great friend of mine, so he was always playing jokes on me. But he would never take the mickey out of me. He'd never take the piss out of me. He was a great guy, and because he respected me as a drummer, and I respected him. And so we had that crucial drumming respect, you know.
0: Was Roger Daltrey upset about that, that you were a straighter drummer than Keith had been?
1: No. What happened was, it's something I insisted on. I said, because there's no way I'm going to be. There's only one drummer for The Who, and that's Keith Moon. Always will be in my book.
0: Right.
1: So I can only do me. I can only play me. If they ask me to join the band, I'll play me. And of course, I'm playing a great song, so I'm going to do it the best I can.
0: Was Roger Daltrey upset about that? That you were a straighter drummer than Keith had been?
1: No. What happened was, it's something I insisted on. I said, because there's no way I'm going to be. There's only one drummer for The Who, and that's Keith Moon. Always will be in my book.
0: Right.
1: So I can only do me. I can only play me. If they ask me.

don't forget, Keith had only been dead a matter of months. And all of a sudden, I'm in there. So he looked, when I was excited, I learned all the songs and stuff like that. And it started out great, we were all playing. It's no problem, no problem whatsoever. The only hardest thing was remembering all those bloody songs or learning the repertoire. And then we started the tour. Then suddenly, you know, I had my own sort of way of playing. So I was kind of a little bit more busier than I should have been, because my comfort zone is playing a lot straighter than I should. But I said, I'm not going to copy Keith, and I never did. So I was a lot tighter. So probably Roger was missing some key moments, drumming white drum fills and stuff like that, and bits and pieces like that. And then suddenly looked around, expecting to see Keith, and it was me. I think that's what got to him. And listening to other people saying, well, he's not like Keith. Of course, I'm not going to be like Keith.

0: They wouldn't have asked me. They knew the kind of style of the drummer I was.
1: Yeah. They asked you for you, right.
0: So I said, look, you know, I'm a straighter drummer. I said, but, you know, I'll do my best and fit in where I can. And Pete said, we can do something completely different now. So we never, ever did get around to doing something completely different. So the albums I did was what they were. So,
1: what do you enjoy playing on most?
0: I think Won't Get Forward Again, because I Won't Get Forward Again. I put the cans on, and I thought, what's the most annoying click I can put there so I can always stay in time? And I overdub my click, a cowbell, boom, boom, and it's like boom. So whatever happened, it was going boom. I could hear it all the time.

0: Anthony Jones, you were on the Tommy recording too, weren't you?
1: Yeah. Yeah. When Keith was alive, Keith was got out of it a little bit, so he was back and forth with his Swedish girlfriend or whatever. So I ended up playing on Tommy and the sound check. And when we toured together as well, I'd kind of got to go just on the road, and I just do some of the sound checks with the rest of the band.
0: Sounds like a whole lot of fun to me, was it?
1: Yeah, there's lots of different things like that, which gave me a more of a closer connection to The Who, in a sense. And I used to play on a lot of demos for The Who with me and Pete. I said to Pete in the first place, I said, look, I'll be playing certain stuff because I like what Keith played in certain things. So I said, I'm going to try and do my best to do them in those certain places where I think anyone in the right mind would want to do them. So I think we kind of just sort of separated a little bit.
0: Which was your favourite Who song?
1: Who Are You?

0: was it good fun?
1: In a sense, I came to, there's another phase in my life, and I thought, well, you know, I didn't get chucked out of the band. It's just like we kind of broke up a couple of years later, and then we reformed again, and then we kicked reforming, and then going, I'm sorry, again, and reformed. So it's a bit like that. My whole time with the Who spanned 10 years, which is quite a long time. And I was forming a band with Paul Rodgers.
0: And you're still playing today?
1: Oh, yeah, still playing today.
0: And you still love it as much?
1: Oh, yeah, of course I do, yeah. I mean, it's something, once you learn to play drums and a great and an instrument, you know, you it's part of you, you can't stop it. It's like a drug.
0: Are you still learning, or have you totally mastered it?
1: No, you never stop learning, you never stop learning. It's always fun to discover new stuff and like that. So I don't know, whatever I do, I try to analyse what I do, and I can't really. I just play me. I've never had a lesson, that's why. Funny enough, when I used to do session work, I used to write out my own fashion of reading music, writing music.
0: Well, congratulations on this fabulous career that you've had, Kenny Jones.
1: It's all in the book.
0: I can't wait for the new Faces album to come out and to see you guys touring everywhere. You've just had the most extraordinary life. I guess you were just never destined to be a teacher or a psychologist or a bricklayer or anything like that, huh?
1: A little tea leaf.
0: Absolutely. Thanks so much for talking with us today, Kenny. What a pleasure.
1: That's right. Pleasure, Sandy. Cheers, bye.
2: 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Look out too for Kenny playing with his current band, the Jones Gang. As you'd expect, they're pretty awesome. Thanks for your company today. If you like what you hear, maybe consider subscribing to the podcast and check out the website, abreathoffreshair.com.au. And if you have a favourite artist that you'd like to hear from, let me know that too. I'll see you back again same time next week. Bye now.
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0: 8:45 p.m. One of these nights, Eagles. Don Henley and Glenn Frey wrote that tune. Henley was the vocalist on the verses, and Randy Meisner sang high harmony vocals throughout the chorus. And Don Felder played the blazing guitar solo. The song hit 28 in Melbourne and failed to chart in Sydney. Every now and then, one of my American mates who listens online occasionally gives us a call to request a song. Stephen, what would you like to hear?
1: My favorite song of all time, Where the Streets Have No Name, U2.
0: What makes it your favorite?
1: I don't know. I don't know why that's my favorite song, but it just

0: 45 RPM with tunes you can sing along to all day. You too, where the streets have no name. I've often been asked what 45 RPM is all about. Really, the best way to describe it is it's all about the music that you listen to before you have to highlight over the grey. You know what I'm talking about. In addition to the music this hour, Ward's in with his quiz. This week he's testing your knowledge on Billy Field. But next, Newman's in with the history of pop. This week he focuses on the song from the year. Australia's population was a little over 14 million people and the Apple Computer Company formed. We'll have the history of pop for you next on 45 RPM.
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4: It was the year that Little River Band sang It's a Long Way There, and AC/DC recorded It's a Long Way to the Top. But the dreams of making it to the top weren't that far away for either group. Little River Band made the US Top 40 for the first time with It's a Long Way There, and AC/DC signed an international deal with Atlantic Records and toured extensively throughout Europe. They also had top 10 local hits with TNT and Jailbreak. The era of the Eagles was also well underway in 1976, with the group becoming the first band to receive a platinum record for their greatest hits album, and then following it up in December with the equally successful Hotel California. It was also the year that we enjoyed A Night Out on the Town with Rod Stewart and A Night at the Opera with Queen. A Night at the Opera featured Queen's massive hit Bohemian Rhapsody. The film clip for the song was generally cited as a groundbreaking music video and began a trend in the music industry to produce videos to promote records. The 5-minute 55-second song, described by lead singer Freddie Mercury as tongue-in-cheek and mock opera, spent 2 weeks at number one. 45.

45 RPM, giving you music that passes the Wes J tap test. You know, songs where you can tap along on the steering wheel of your car, or tap your foot to in the home or in the office. Songs like this.

0: 8:45 RPM, taking us back to our school days with some of the biggest selling tunes from the 60s, 70s and 80s. That was the number one tune in Australia from Pat Benatar, Love is a Battlefield, her only number one tune. Coming up, the biggest tunes on this day across the decades. And Ward Lake has this week's quiz focusing on Billy Field. That's next on 45 RPM.
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3: Well, just how much of a music whiz are you? Here's your chance to find out. Each time we put three sets of questions to you to see if you're an expert, fan or just a casual listener. You can participate wherever you are. There are no numbers to ring and no prizes. Today's questions come to you with the compliments of Emma in East Gosford. They're about Billy Field, an Australian singer who seemingly came out of nowhere and had one of the biggest selling albums and several hit singles of the early 80s. So let's begin. Question one. Name the title of Billy Field's debut single and album. Question two. What was Billy's second single and who sang it on the second season of Australian Idol? And question three. When Billy was in high school, he was a member of what Sydney band? Name its only chart hit and the record label that released it. Here's some thinking music.

Now, the answers. Question 1. Name the title of Billy Field's debut single and album. The answer, Bad Habits, was the title of both the single and album.

Question two. What was Billy's second single and who sang it on the second season of Australian Idol? The answer, the single was You Weren't In Love With Me. Courtney Murphy, who finished third on Australian Idol that year, sang the song during week one of the competition.

And question three, when Billy was in high school, he was a member of what Sydney band? Name its only chart hit and the record label that released it. The answer, Billy was a member of King Fox, who had one hit record for Dumond Records. The song was Unforgotten Dreams. It made the top 10 in Sydney in 1969. When I

So how did you go? If you got one right, that's great. If you got two, you did well. And all three, congratulations, you're a genius. Now remember, you can send quiz questions to me by emailing request@45rpmradio.com. 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

45 RPM, giving you the record collection you always wanted to own, one song at a time. And all I ever wanted. Now let's check out the number ones, the biggest tunes of the week across the decades. 60 years ago, fresh from their Australian tour, the Rolling Stones wrote a raga rock classic about grief and loss. It's pretty dark.

0: 50 years ago, ABBA ruled the country with Fernando, 14 weeks at the top.
1: Can you hear the drums, Fernando? I remember long ago another starry night like this.
0: And 40 years ago, a song originally intended as a duet with Chaka Khan topped the Australian charts for 2 weeks. The single was 2 minutes shorter than the album, and it became the signature tune for Robert Palmer. 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

0: 65 RPM, timeless tunes for every generation. She Makes My Day, Robert Palmer. A Sinatra-esque classic, completely different to Addicted to Love, which we heard earlier. Coming up, Cam's Lost 45 is a somewhat bizarre single, which got some traction here in the 80s. How can I best describe it? It's kind of like what you'd expect to hear if Elvis became the lead singer of, let's say, Led Zeppelin. And in Aussie Legends, another chapter in our extensive archival interview with the late Michael Gudinski about the early days of his career. Lost 45s and Aussie Legends, next hour on 45 RPM.
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frog eyes was standing at the door, and a little bald man with wingnut ears was waiting in the car. Well, Robin Moore passed the frog-eyed man as he walked into the bar, and Betty Coltrane, she jumped under her table. What's your pleasure? Asked the barman. He had a face like boiled meat. There's a go-go Betty Coltrane that

0: 45 RPM, Bananarama, Venus, the group's biggest hit here in Australia. I remember listening to that song on the way to work once. I loved it. I had the radio up loud, singing along, when a copper pulled me over. He said that it wasn't my singing that disturbed him, it was my speed. Apparently, I was enjoying the song a little too much, as I didn't see the advisory to slow down while entering a town. I must have learned my lesson, because that was the last time I got a speeding fine, nearly 40 years ago. Now let's head to the phones. 1-800-045-RPM. Peggy, what can I do for you?
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0: 45 RPM with the Piltdown Men, and a bit of an obscurity here, Piltdown Rides Again. A group that toured with the Beatles Sounds Incorporated had a hit with the same tune, calling it the William Tell Overture, a classical piece Rossini wrote. Coming up, Cam's Lost 45 is a bizarre single which got some traction here in the 80s. It's best described as a song that you'd expect to hear if Elvis Presley became the lead singer of Led Zeppelin. And Linda Peace has more of our archival interview with the late Michael Gudinski. Aussie Legends next on 45 RPM.
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2: Two of the early acts on the Mushroom label were blatantly Australian. They sang about where they lived. The Dingoes' 1973 single Way Out West reflected on life in the outback, while Skyhooks followed suit from a middle-class suburban viewpoint. Both helped Australian music develop a sound that could call its own. Michael Gudinski.
3: They really made Australians feel happy about being Australians. Skyhooks certainly had an edge and a sense of humour. The Dingoes were making music that could stand up anywhere in the world. That was something that really was the beginning of change. In the early 70s, Australian music was thought of second rate, and there was an abundance of import shops, and everyone was interested in the import and the latest trend from England or America. And I think that through the early Mushroom days, we had a lot to do with Australians becoming aware and proud of their own heritage and their own music and their own arts.
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0: 45 RPM with the Australian soul, blues and funk band Dynamic Hypnotics, featuring Continental Robert on vocals. The song was often heard in the background of several episodes of Neighbours until the early 90s. Also in there, Stars, The Sports and The Dingoes. Coming up this week's Earworm, it's a song that featured in the Sylvester Stallone movie Rocky IV as Apollo Creed's ring entrance. Next, Cam features a somewhat bizarre single in Lost 45s. It's what you might expect to hear if Elvis Presley became the lead singer of Led Zeppelin. Lost 45s next on 45 RPM.
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3: Here's a thought. What if Elvis hadn't left the building? What if he chose to do something different and hightailed it to Jamaica as a recluse? And what if Robert Plant had decided to leave Led Zeppelin and Elvis had been the replacement? Well, these bizarre scenarios are not too crazy, because that's what this week's Lost 45 sounds like.

0: Dred Zeppelin is an American rock band best known for performing Led Zeppelin covers in a reggae style, yet sung by a Las Vegas Elvis impersonator who's been described as a cross between the Vegas-era Elvis, Dracula, and Liberace. Dred's first release in 1987 was a goof on Led Zeppelin's 7-inch single, Immigrant Song. Whole Lot of Love followed in 1989, then Heartbreaker at the end of Lonely Street in 1990. The group endeared themselves to Australians after playing at the Palais in Melbourne and the Old Lion in Adelaide and recording 7 tunes for Triple J in 1992. Some sources suggested that the Australian band In Excess sought out Dred Zeppelin to be the opening act for its 1993 US tour. But that could be just a yarn.
1: Hey, hey, mama said the way you move gonna make you sweat, gonna make you groove.
0: Since then, the group has entertained and amused audiences for more than 20 years. It starred in a motion picture, won the approval of Robert Plant plus Beavis and Butthead, and toured more than 30 countries. Altogether, Dred's released 16 studio albums, 5 live projects, but just 1 45 in Australia. And that's Heartbreaker at the end of Lonely Street, which combines Zeppelin's Heartbreaker and Presley's Heartbreak Hotel. So that's this week's Lost 45, a track you've probably not heard for 30 years or more, if at all. I'm Cam for 45 RPM.

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To take us out, this week's Earworm. It's a song that featured in the Sylvester Stallone movie, Rocky IV. The song went to number 1 in the US and 18 here. Apart from I Got You, I Feel Good, it's the singer's best-known track here. This is Living in America, written for James Brown by Don Hartman and Charlie Midnight. I'm Wes J. On behalf of the team, thanks for sharing part of your day with us on 45 RPM.

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5: 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And Another Day in Paradise is sponsored by Earl and Joanne of the Rusty Plough Cafe.

G'day, greetings, hello, and how are you all? This is Big Bad Bruce with another show inviting you to let's go around the world and listen to some of the hit songs of yesteryear. So for the next short while, set yourselves up or get comfortable with your favorite things while we take a trip down memory lane and listen to the sounds that made our world go round. Let's go!

Greetings, everybody. Hello out there. This is Big Bad Bruce, and I'm here with Anita. This is the Let's Go Show from 1 o'clock until 4 o'clock this afternoon. Mm-hmm. So, what have we got for you this afternoon? We have got, what we've just played for you, which was The Tramps from 1976 with Disco Inferno. And we got some weather reports for you. Just looked it up when I came into the studio today and it said 3/3 cloud. Just cloudy, no sun. And, of course, rain. I haven't seen any rain. Looking out the studio windows on blue sky. That's nice. And there's some clouds in the distance. But man, it's a little chilly. Anyway, what else do we have for you? We've got words from our sponsors, of course. We got the weather for you, and we got a couple of tidbits of information. And some words about something that's happening in October. In October, the Eden Whale Festival. That's coming around again. I would just like to let everybody know that, you know, you go out to the Whale Festival and there's lots of interesting things to see. It's quite amazing how the whales congregate around our bay here, and they do their thing, demonstrate a little bit, you know, with the big splashes, etc. It's a good tourist attraction. So, yeah, spread that around. Get all your rallies to come and visit us here in Eden. Yeah, that'll be good. Right, before we carry on, I'd just like to say that we acknowledge the traditional custodians of the seas, the lands and the waters that this broadcast reaches, in particular the Thau people of the Yuin Nation from whose lands this broadcast originates. Yeah, let's get on with the show. We've got a bit of weather forecasting for you to do. Hang on. It's not weather forecasting, it's weather updates. I'm not a magician, I can't see what the weather's going to do, but I do have access to updated weather information. So we'll give that to you once every hour on the half hour between now and 4 o'clock. So our first weather update will be at 1:30. Let's carry on with the show, folks. As I said, we started the show with The Tramps with Disco Inferno, but now we're going to play something from a Scottish group. Aye, it's time to scratch your sporran. And we're going to have Nazareth and their particular number from 1974, namely Love Hurts. Now, Nazareth is a legendary Scottish hard rock band formed in Dunfermline in 1968. They were famous for Dan McCafferty's iconic raspy vocals. Remember? Love Hurts, that one, that guy. Anyway, the working class group overcame early struggles and tragedies to achieve global success, selling over, listen to this, oh, it hurts me, 20 million albums worldwide. Oh, the pounds and the pence, luddy. Anyway, the band's glory began in the Scottish industrial town of Dunfermline. And that was in the 1960s, as I first indicated. The vocalist Dan McCafferty and the bassist Pete Agnew and the drummer Daryl Sweet played in a popular local cover group called the Shedettes. No, I don't know what it means, mate. In 1968, the three friends teamed up with guitarist Manny Charlton to form a new, heavier outfit, which they named themselves Nazareth. And that was inspired by a lyric I pulled into Nazareth from a band called
The Band. How's that? A band called The Band. And their classic track, The Weight. And I've played The Weight before on this program. Anyway, the first two self-titled albums, Nazareth in 1971 and Exercises in 1972, failed to make a commercial dent, and by 1973, they were nearly bankrupt and on the verge of being broke. But anyway, they managed to turn it around, and they brought out this album called Loud and Proud, and fantastic. With their sixth album in 1975, The Hair of the Dog, the title became a hard rock staple, but we're not going to play that for you today. We're going to leave that until next week, when I'll be doing the Nazareth special for you. But what I'm going to play for you now is the one indicated earlier, Love Hurts, and this is from 1974.

Yeah, there we go. Love Hurts by Nazareth from 1974. And yeah, there's just so much information to read out about this group that, yeah, I'd spend an entire program giving that info to you. So yeah, we'd rather truncate it, give you some salient points and move on, because we've got a lot of music for you to play today. And the next one is from 1978 in a group called A Taste of Honey. And the title of their song is Boogie Oogie Oogie.

0: Right, there we go with Boogie Oogie Oogie from A Taste of Honey. That was from 1978. And of course, A Taste of Honey comes from the United States. Now, we're going all around the world today. And of course, our main performers will come from America and Britain and Australia, all the English-speaking countries, because that's the language that we're dealing with, okay? And I, as I've said on many programs previous to this one, you have a lot of international artists from other non-English-speaking countries that will actually produce a song in English. And this, of course, is They Want to Make Money, of course. And this is where we're going now, to South Africa, where there's, oh my goodness, there's 9 official languages in South Africa. English and Afrikaans being the main languages, but then you've got Sesotho, Tswana, Zulu, Xhosa. Did I do that correctly, Anita?
1: I don't know.
0: Yeah, you've got to get the click just right. Xhosa. Yes, I think I did it. Anyway, there's a lassie there by the name of Leslie Ray Dowling, and her style of singing is rather unique. And she was actually offered a recording contract and all expense paid trip to Ireland. But she decided, no, that she wanted to stay on her farm where she preferred living. And, of course, it came to nothing. But she did produce a couple of fantastic songs with her own very, very unique style. And this one here is called When the Night Comes from 1986. And you'll hear exactly what I mean when I say her style is very unique. Take it away.

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And there we go. That was the Four Tops there from 1966 with It's the Same Old Song. And we're going over to another song by Glenn Yarbrough from 1965 and Baby the Rain Must Fall. And that Glenn Yarbrough, I think, or Yarbrough, depends how you... You decipher this name, Yarbrough. I'm going to digress here a little bit, folks. When I hear Yarbrough, I think of South Africa, because that is actually a statement. When a person or one Afrikaner acknowledges another Afrikaner, he says Yarbrough, and. Sorry, I just pick up on it. I do apologize. I'll carry on. So Glenn Yarbrough founded and fronted the popular folk trio, the Limelighters, and the group originated in Aspen, Colorado, where Yarbrough ran a local music club called the Limelight. And the Limelighters were formed early in July 1959 when Yarbrough teamed up with the musicians Alex Hasselev and Lou Gottlieb. The trio took their group's name directly from his Aspen Club. And they produced Baby the Rain Must Fall, and Glenn Yarbrough sang this in 1965. And I'd like to play that for you now. Yarbrough.

There you go, Glenn Yarbrough from 1965 with Baby the Rain Must Fall. That was a very good hit for him. And of course, being from the USA, you know it's really hard to crack the charts in that. Hey, and there you go, Glenn Yarbrough from 1965 with Baby the Rain Must Fall. That was a very good hit for him.

and you have all the artists vying for pole position, and it's very hard to get onto the charts. And I mean, you know, we all carry on with the top 100 here and there, but the top 100 in America, to get onto that, you have to sell perhaps more than just a few 7 singles, all right? Now, let's move on to another group from the UK, and they called themselves 10 Years After. Not sure 10 Years After what, though. But anyway, I've got to look that up. Just make a note and I'll look that up and we'll play another song and I'll give you the information on how they actually came to use that name. Anyway, they were very popular in the UK especially, and they brought out this album called Shh. Yeah, that's right, S-H-H-H-H-H-H. And one of the tracks taken from this album is called Love Like a Man. I thought I'd play it for you.

And there we are, 10 years after, with Love Like Men, and that was from 1970. Now, I said I would look up how 10 years after got their name. It's actually because of Elvis Presley. Would you believe? And yeah, I must admit that Elvis Presley did leave quite a massive dent in the music industry on his departure. Anyway, 10 years after, which was adopted by the group that we've just played, that was in honor of the 1966

0: been the 10th anniversary of Elvis Presley's commercial breakout year. In other words, Elvis Presley hit the charts in 1956 and, ran rampant ever since. And, of course, 10 years after, decided to call themselves 10 years after in honor of Elvis's 10th anniversary of the year he broke out of the music scene as it was in 1956. So that's interesting information, isn't it? And before we carry on, we've just got to have a little word from our sponsors and then we will progress.
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0: And of course, I'm Big Bad Bruce and I'm here with Anita. This is the Let's Go show all the way through until 4 o'clock this afternoon. 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Moving on, we have got a three-play now using a pop duo by the name of Captain and Tennille. And the first one we're going to have is from 1975, Love Will Keep Us Together.

Ah, there you go. Love Will Keep Us Together by Captain and Tennille, and that was from 1975. They were an American pop music duo, as I've already said, and they come from Southern California. They were based out of San Fernando Valley in California, formed in the early 1970s, the husband and wife duo of keyboardist Daryl, inverted commas, Captain Dragon, a former touring musician for the Beach Boys, and of course, singer Tony Tennille. And they rose to fame after performing as a backup pair of musicians for Elton John. Yeah, why not? The song Love Will Keep Us Together peaked at number one on the Australian singles chart on September 15th in 1975. It was a major, massive global hit that year. And it also reached number one in the United States and Canada. So that sort of wraps up that song. Let's get on to their next one, which was sort of 3 years later in 1978. And this one is entitled You've Never Done It Like That.

yes, indeed. That was Captain and Tennille with You've Never Done It Like That. And that song was released globally, including in Australia in 1978, and it was written by Neil Sedaka and Howard Greenfield. It was featured on the duo's album Dream. And before we go any further, it is now 2 o'clock, and I think that it's time that we do a little update from our sponsors. But before I go there, I'd just like to talk to all the people out there who are learning to drive. And of course, this includes anybody who's interested in doing mentor driver for these people who are learning. The learner driver applicants, if you need help reaching your 120 logbook hours, that is to say you've already got your logbooks and you've applied as a learner driver and you now wish to achieve those 120 hours, or if you are interested in becoming a volunteer mentor driver, then both of you listen to this. The L2P Bega Valley Learner Driver Mentor Program needs you. And you can apply now with the L2P Bega Valley Learner Driver Mentor Program via email at... do you have your pen and paper ready? Please, always have it ready. The email address is begavalleyl2p@eden.nsw.au. I'll say that again, all one word, begavalleyl2p@eden.nsw.au. And of course, this is proudly sponsored by Lions International, Rotary, Eden Community Access Centre, Workforce Australia, Transport for New South Wales, and Bendigo Bank. And moving on, the time is 2 minutes past 2, and we'll get to the final song from Captain and Tennille. And this one is entitled Do That To Me One More Time. And this was released globally in 1979 on the album Make Your Own Move. In Australia, the track became a major hit and peaked at number 3 on the national charts in 1980. So here we go with Captain and Tennille's last number for the day, Do That To Me One More Time.

And there we go. Goodbye to Captain and Tennille for this program. And, of course, hope you enjoyed that three play that we put together for you. Moving on to our next track. What have we got from 1964? But The Searchers. And they had the song When You Walk in the Room. And I picked this one out because I really like it. Yeah, I do.

0: What a song, what a song. When You Walk in the Room by The Searchers from 1964.
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0: Moving on very rapidly here, When Your Heart is Weak by a band called Cock Robin from 1985.

That was Cock Robin there, a USA band with the song When Your Heart Is Weak, and that was from 1985. Moving on, we have Mott the Hoople from the UK. The band's roots trace back to 1968 in Herefordshire. Did I pronounce that correctly? Herefordshire. In England, where the guitarist Mick Rolfs and bassist Pete Overend Watts, with drummer Daryl Griffin and organist Verdon Allen, formed a group called Silence. Yes, they were discovered by Island Records producer Guy Stevens, and he saw potential in the band but wanted a different frontman. After placing an ad seeking a hungry, image-minded singer, they brought in Ian Hunter. And while Stevens was briefly in jail for a drug offense, he read a cult novel by Willard Manus, and it was entitled Mott the Hoople, named after an eccentric circus character. Stevens suggested this as the band's new name, although the musicians were initially reluctant. It stuck. And that is our next three play for this afternoon. And we're going to play the first song from that, from 1972, Mott the Hoople, All the Young Dudes.

Oh, there we go there. Mott the Hoople from 1972 with All the Young Dudes. And that's a personal favorite of mine. Anyway, between 1969 and 1971, Mott the Hoople released four critically appreciated but commercially unsuccessful albums. Their fusion of heavy metal, Bob Dylan-inspired lyrics, and chaotic live energy failed to connect with the mainstream. By early 1972, the band was broke, demoralized, and on the verge of calling it quits. Salvation came in the form of a massive fan, none other but the late David Bowie. After hearing that the band was splitting up, Bowie offered them a song he had just written while the band while the band initially rejected this track, which was entitled Suffragette City. Bowie played them a new composition which he had specifically written for them, and what you heard us play this time is All the Young Dudes, and there you have it. They were back on track. So now we're going to play another song from that same album. And this one is entitled Sweet Jane, which is also David Bowie inspired. And of course, the year was 1972.

0: Right, there we have Sweet Jane from Mott the Hoople from 1972. And we've got one more track from them, and we will play that for you as soon as we do a weather update.
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0: Right, what have we got at the moment? Well, certainly in the last hour we've had a drop in temperature for sure. Current temperature is now sitting at 13.2 degrees, but it feels like 8.9. Yep, folks, we're on the way down. And our relative humidity, yeah, that's down a little bit to 66%. Rain today, still nothing. Zero in the last hour. The wind is south-southwesterly, 18.5 kilometers per hour. And the occasional gust of 24.1 kilometers per hour. Our dew point sits at 7 degrees. Our pressure sits at 1036.2 hectopascals. And yeah, it's been cloudy for sure, totally cloudy from our studio window, but we do see occasional gaps of blue winging its way in and then winging its way out again. There you go. Our top temperature was supposed to be 14, but we did get it creeping just up to 14.1. Hurrah! And down we go, folks. I don't think it's going to improve. So anyway, let's see what we got. Cloudy, medium chance of showers, most likely in this evening. Winds south to southwesterly, 15 to 25 kilometers per hour, becoming light in the late evening. Daytime maximum temperatures between 10 and 15. Monday, yeah, Monday, 6th of July. It's actually shocking how the time has just gone. In a blink, here we are. So, Monday, that's tomorrow, 6th of July, we're expecting a bottom of 9 with a top of 20, 3/3 cloud, and a shower or two. Tuesday, 7th of July, we'll see a bottom of 7, top of 15 with a possible shower and one-third of cloud cover. Wednesday, 8th of July, we have 2/3 cloud cover with a shower or two, bottom of 7, top of 15. Thursday, 9th of July, bottom of 7, top of 15 with cloudy weather. And let's see what we got on Friday, the 10th of July. That'll be 2/3 cloud cover, bottom of 6, top of 16, partly cloudy. And finally, Saturday, the 11th of July, bottom of 5, top of 16, mostly sunny, one-third cloud cover. Let's see what's happening around South Coast area, Eden Coastal Waters, Montague Island to Gabba Island, and this, of course, will cross Murrumbula. Partly cloudy areas of frost and the chances of fog inland in the morning. Slight chance of a shower. Light winds becoming south to southwesterly, 15 to 20 kilometers per hour during the day, then becoming light during the afternoon. Overnight temperatures falling to between 2 and 7 degrees. Yeah, bring out the blankets there. With daytime temperatures reaching between 12 and 17. So the wind will be southerly 15 to 20 knots from Montague Island to Gabba Island. And the seas will be around 1 meter, increasing to 1 to 1.5 meters offshore. The first swell southerly 2.5 meters tending southeasterly 2 to 2.5 meters during the morning. And yeah, in general, the weather will be cloudy, 70% chance of showers. And there you have it. So, before I go, my weekly demonstration or remonstration, whatever, about people who travel and smoke and then toss their cigarette ends out into the bush. Please don't do that. There are a lot of wild animals that trust us not to do the wrong thing. And it just doesn't help if we go around just causing fires, unnecessary fires, and killing our wildlife and aggravating our fire departments. So, please don't do that. And then we will be updating the weather in an hour's time for our final weather update.
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0: And here we go with our last play of Mott the Hoople. And this one, that sort of goes up to 1978 sort of kind of style, or 1976, should I say. And this one is Roll Away the Stone. And, I beg your pardon, 1974. Mott the Hoople capitalized on their momentum with their highly successful albums Mott in 1973 and The Hoople in 1974, generating singles like All the Way from Memphis and Roll Away the Stone, which is what we're going to play for you right now. However, tensions and creative differences began to brew. Mick Ralphs left the group in 1973 to form the rock powerhouse Bad Company, and we've played a couple of tracks from that group before today. So here we go with our last last song from Mott the Hoople, 1974, Roll Away the Stone.

Oh, there we go, folks. And that wraps up Mott the Hoople special, a three-play for this afternoon. And we are going to scream along. We've got to get one more song in before we go to our next ad break. Or sponsor break, should I say. And the song that we'd like to play for you now is from Jean. Let me just say that, get it right. It's Jean-Michel Jarre. Yeah, Jean-Michel Jarre. Jean-Michel Jarre. And, of course, he composed the music for Oxygen. And we're going to play part four for you today. And, of course, he did this in 1977. He's a legendary French composer and producer who pioneered electronic, ambient, and synth pop music. Famous for transforming the electronic music into massive, visually spectacular outdoor events, his journey is defined by creative hijacking of technology, and this draws record-breaking crowds. He was a massive global influence, to be sure. In 1976, Jarre recorded his breakthrough album, Oxygen, and this is where the song that we are going to play for you comes from. And this, by the way, was recorded in his makeshift home studio. The album was an international sensation, selling over, 12 million copies and becoming the best-selling French record of all time. This release, fueled by iconic tracks like Oxygen Part 4, pushed the electronic music into the mainstream and made Jarre a global superstar. No wonder, folks, you got to listen to this, and oh my goodness, it's raining. How about that? Okay, here we go with Oxygen, folks.

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6: And, of course, you're listening to the Let's Go Show, and I'm Big Bad Bruce. I'm here with Anita all the way through until 4 o'clock. Ah, let's move on. What have we got for you now but a song called Automatic Lover? Now, this was a great big hit. In fact, it's been recorded by more than a few artists out there. But Dee Dee Jackson was the one who had the biggie best hit with it. However, the first person who actually put it onto vinyl at the time was a record company owner by the name of Sylvia Robinson. That was in 1978. And look, she didn't have the kind of exposure like Dee Dee Jackson did, but I presume that this was because she had a record company to run. And, left the way open for Dee Dee Jackson to have a good time with her sales of Automatic Lover. But here we go with our record producer and owner, Sylvia Robinson, and her version of Automatic Lover.

I am your automatic lover. Automatic lover. I am your automatic lover.

There we are, folks. The artist who first introduced Automatic Lover to the nations. And, of course, it wasn't her who had the actual hit with it. That was by D.D. Jackson. And I suppose people thought that hers was the better version. Not too sure. I mean, I like this version just as well. Let's move on. The time is now 2:52 in the afternoon, and we've just had a brief downpour, and now we can see, well, there's still lots of cloud around, but there's a fair amount of blue sky too. Strange, funny indeed. But on with the show. And Robin Gibb from 1984 with Boys Do Fall in Love.

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Yeah, and there we were, Creedence Clearwater Revival from 1969 with Green River. Moving straight on to Don Henley from 1982 and Dirty Laundry.

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5: And of course you're listening to Big Bad Bruce on the Let's Go show all the way through until 4 o'clock, and I'm here with Anita. Moving on with the show, how about The Boys of Summer by Don Henley? 1984 it was. I've played this number before, but I thought I'd give it a rerun. And yeah, some interesting information around that. He was legendary, of course. I'm talking about Don Henley. And he's best known for performing and forming the Eagles. Remember that group, the Eagles? The band was formed in Los Angeles, California, after Henley moved there from Linden in Texas. And why did he go there? To record music, of course. Henley and Glenn Frey met in Los Angeles while playing as part of Linda Ronstadt's backup band, and officially formed the Eagles in 1971. Alongside founding members Bernie Leadon and Randy Meisner, they formed the group. After the Eagles' 1980 breakup, Henley pursued a solo career. The Boys of Summer, which is what we're going to play for you now, yeah, the lyrics were written by Henley and the music was composed by Mike Campbell from Tom Petty and the Heartbreakers. A lot of cross-section here, isn't there? Released in August of 1982, Dirty Laundry was written by Henley and guitarist Danny Crutchmer. And that's another song that made them famous. And yeah, actually, I think I should organize to play that Dirty Laundry next week. Dirty Laundry is all about the press and how the press takes a story or a storyline and they turn it around to mean something else than what the truth actually is, hence Dirty Laundry. But anyway, I think I'm going to play that for you next week. And in the meantime, let's go with what I put down on today's playlist, The Boys of Summer. and this is from 1984.

0: And that was Boys of Summer by Don Henley from 1984. And as I said, I'll do my best to include what we were discussing earlier on. And that was his song Dirty Laundry. I'll try and get it in for next week. How about that?
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0: Right, folks, let's move on with the show. The time is 19 minutes past 3. We're in the last hour of the Let's Go show. And what we got lined up for you now is the Style Council from 1988 with The Boy Who Cried Wolf.

0: Yes, indeed, that was the Style Council from 1988 and The Boy Who Cried Wolf. We're going to move straight into a 1972 song by David Cassidy entitled Cherish. And this was a big hit from him. And this sort of came out of the time that he was still acting with, what was that group?
1: The Partridge Family.
0: Yeah, that's right, the Partridge Family. And then, of course, he had these a whole spate of these hits coming out of that show. And then, of course, he went solo. But I think that one of the nicest songs that he ever sang was Cherish. And that's what we're going to play for you now.

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1: Okay, folks, here we go. The final weather update for the afternoon in the Let's Go show. And we've seen quite a drop in temperatures in the last hour. The current temperature is 11.5 degrees now, and it feels like 9.6, almost Jersey time or sweater time or whatever. Our relative humidity sits at 86%. So, yeah, and we've just had, in the last hour, we had a little downpour. And looking out the studio window, I see a little bit of blue there, but a lot of cloud. Yeah, I think there's a lot of water in there, clouds. So anyway, carrying on, the rain today is 0 millimeters. No, wrong, correction, please. That's still got to update on the program. Our wind is southwesterly, true. It's 9.3 kilometers per hour, and we're having gusts of 13 kilometers per hour. Our dew point, it's up slightly. It's 9.2 degrees. Our pressure is 1036.6 hectopascals. And it's cloudy, medium chance of showers, most likely in the evening. Winds south to southwesterly, 15 to 25 kilometers per hour, becoming light in the late evening. Daytime temperatures maximum will be between 10 and 15. Well, we've seen that one go, hey. We're now down to 11.5. So let's have a look. Cloudy, medium chance of showers, most likely in the evening. Wind south, southwesterly, 15 to 25 kilometers per hour. Becoming light in the late evening. Daytime maximum temperatures between 10 and 15. Well, still above 10. So I think if that's a reason to smile, get your teeth showing. So what do we have? Tomorrow, Monday, 6th of July, a shower or two, bottom of 9, top of 15, totally cloudy. It's three-thirds cloud, no sun. Well, that's what it says here, folks. Tuesday, the 7th of July, one-third cloud, bottom 17, top of 15 degrees, possible shower. Wednesday, two-thirds cloud, shower or two, bottom of seven, top of 15. And Thursday, 9th of July, bottom of seven, top of 15, but cloudy, three-thirds. Yeah, total. Then Thursday, as I said, three-thirds cloud. Friday, the 10th of July, will be two-thirds cloud. Six bottom, and we'll have a top of 16 with partly cloudy. Just two-thirds. They don't specify any rain for Friday, 10th of July. Just a top of 16, two-thirds cloud, bottom of 6. Finally, Saturday, the 11th of July, bottom of 5, top of 16, one-third cloud, mostly sunny. And, so let's go to Eden Coastal Waters, Montague Island, Gabba Island. Wind will be southerly 15 to 20 knots, seas around 1 meter, increasing to 1 to 1.5 meters offshore. First swell southerly 2.5 meters, tending southeasterly to 2 to 2.5 meters during the morning. It'll remain cloudy, 70% chance of showers. And that sort of winds it up. Oh, wait, I've got a little refresh coming. Let's see if we can just quickly fit in. Oh, yeah. No, she's still saying 11.5 degrees. So temperature relative there. So that sort of wraps up the weather the weather update for the Let's Go show for this afternoon. A final reminder to those who smoke and travel in their cars and they toss their cigarette ends out the windows. And look, I know I'm nagging and I see where you're at, you know, you like your cigarette. I used to be a smoker once upon a twice. And it's just not on tossing your cigarettes out of the window, possibly to cause a bushfire, forest fire, veld fire, whatever fire. And you'll kill innocent animals who now have to flee because that's what you did. It's your fault. Yeah. Anyway, you'll be causing the fire brigade a lot of unnecessary work, all because of what you did. So think about it. You know, that's all I want. Just think about what you do with your cigarettes when you finish smoking them. Your cars come with built-in ashtrays. Use them. And you want to smoke, so you stink your car out. Your fault. So that's it. All right, folks, that finalizes my tantrum for this afternoon, and we'll be doing the same again next Sunday.
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1: Moving on, it's 3:36. We're in the final half hour of the Let's Go show this afternoon. And we've got Susie Quattro up for you right now. And this one is Devilgate Drive from 1974. And she is an American rock singer, songwriter, bass guitarist, originally from Detroit in Michigan. And although she was born and raised in the United States, she found her greatest commercial success and chart-topping fame in Europe and Australia. Why not? Good music. And here we have Devilgate Drive.

there we go. Susie Quattro, Devil Gate Drive from 1974. And just a reminder, you're listening to 2SEA and on 104.7 FM. Our next song is Jacob's Ladder by Huey Lewis and the News from 1987. Take it away.

0: That was Jacob's Ladder by Huey Lewis in the News from 1987. Always a good number to play.
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0: Yeah, moving on, we're coming to the end of our show, actually, and I'd just like to play one particular song from an Australian group, of course, the Bee Gees, no less. Well, they're from UK and Australia, but the one that I've chosen is a very interesting song called Every Christian Lion-Hearted Man Will Show You. It actually came out on a B-side of one of their songs, their 7 singles, actually. And I can't actually remember which single it was. But anyway, this particular track really interested me because it had we had people singing like nuns. In the background, you know, the nuns from the monastery, they go through these dirges and nunnery or monks. Yeah, monks, same thing. And this particular song really piqued my interest this week, and I thought I'd give it a run today. It's called Every Christian Lion-Hearted Man Will Show You, and it's from 1967.

That's quite an amazing song, I must say. And you know what? I like it. It's a really good song. And it shows the depth and versatility of the Bee Gees, of course, when they were still with us. Yeah, amazing. Anyway, look, it's been a great afternoon, despite the weather. And I hope that you've had a relaxing time with the Let's Go show this afternoon. And it's nearly time for me, Big Bad Bruce, and Anita to take our leave and go home and have some supper, etc., etc. So I hope you people have been watching the soccer and supporting the Socceroos. And yeah, that loss against Egypt was just terrible. I don't know what to say, but better luck next time. That's the only positive spin I can put on it. Anyway, folks, to go out this afternoon, let's think about High Time. And this song called High Time by Paul Jones is from 1966. And of course, he was a UK artist, and he'll take us out. Thank you very much for joining us this afternoon. And please wait for my end of program message, where I wish everybody and anybody good fortunes for the week.

Well, that's the lot and all I've got. Thank you for your company today. I'd also like to thank the following. To all those in ships on the waves, keep the rudder tight until you have returned safely to land. Thank you to all those guarding, monitoring and patrolling our shores and ports of entry. Be alert and watchful. To our police, army, navy and the air force, ever on duty, we thank you for your unselfish service. Thanks to all the ground crews and also the air crews flying high overhead. May your journeys be without incident and with happy landings. Thank you also to the train and rail crews managing and traversing our country's vast networks. If you are listening, may your journeys and efforts be without incident. Thanks to miners working in the bowels of our earth, may safety be your watchword. For all those who man our fire brigades and hospital ambulance services, a huge thanks, and may you always be protected from the risks of your noble cause. Thank you also to all those doctors, surgeons, nurses, and assistants in the medical industry. Bless you in your work of mercy. For all those traversing our vast network of roads, highways, and freeways, be careful and return safely to your loved ones. To mothers looking after their loved ones, may you always face your day refreshed after a good night's rest. And to the rest of Australians, wherever you may be, in sickness or in health, we convey our sincerest thoughts and wish you peace. This is Big Bad Bruce, signing off until next time.

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5: 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James
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8: We are ready, we are poised, we are able. Lucy's been browsing the archive and has picked out some fantastic tracks from the last 50 years. And we'll hear them over the next couple of hours as we enjoy the greatest hits of music.

0: Well, he hadn't had a big hit single since 1978, 5 years before, and that was Do You Think I'm Sexy? This was 1983, it was Baby Jane and Rod Stewart. It's my party and I cry if I want to. You gotta fight for your right. So what do we got? To the best songs, the biggest songs. Just loads of great music and fabulous memories from back in the day. From the 50s to the 20s and everything in between, it's the greatest hits of music.
1: The greatest hits of music.
0: Oh, we are in a party mood. Lucy has got her party hat on and we're ready to enjoy ourselves for the next couple of hours. Hope you will do as well as we play some of the biggest hits from down through the last 50 years. And if you want to pick one out, well, I'll tell you how to get in touch with us. I want-

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11: James Ross! Now, James Ross is kicking off another hour of the greatest hits of music.

Oh, they're famous for three chords, and that song perfectly showcases them. Going back to their album from 1973, Hello, their top 10 hits, Status Quo and Caroline. Funk, pop, rock, disco, taking you on a ride through the greatest hits of music. Together we'll remember some of those great memories from back in the day. Let's rev up the jukebox and we'll help you step back in time. The 60s, 70s, 80s, 90s, the noughties, and right up to today. We've got them all in 2 hours of the greatest hits of music. So are you ready for more? We've got plenty more. Coming up in the next hour or so, hope you're feeling good, feeling fine, and ready to relax and enjoy some of the songs, some of the hits that we're playing on the greatest hits of music from down through the last 50 years.

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12: and Peter Fogarty.
11: And we send our best wishes to our friend and colleague John Thompson, who's unable to be with us today, but we're presenting a program in his honour and with some selections that we're sure John will enjoy. We've had lots of experience of John's taste in music and his expertise too, of course. All right, Peter. We're starting off with one of your selections. We're going to share the selection duties. What are we starting with?
12: Well, we're starting off with the Mills Blue Rhythm Band. This was recorded on the 30th of July, 1931, and it is Snake Hips.

0: That was the Mills Blue Rhythm Band, a recording from 1931, made in New York City, and that was Snake Hips. You're listening to some jazz with Ross and Peter. We're alternating selections, so this next one is mine, and it's a composition by L. Armstrong, Peter, but
1: yes,
0: by the pianist, Lil.
1: Is it Lil? Yes.
0: So, Lil Hardin. This is a recording featuring Armstrong with his Hot Five, a recording made in Chicago on the 9th of December, 1927. Kid Ory playing the trombone, Johnny Dodds clarinet, Lil Hardin on piano, and Johnny Sincere playing the banjo. This one is called Got No Blues, composition by Lil Hardin.

0: Louis Armstrong in great form there on the Cornet. That was a Hot 5 recording from 1927, Got No Blues, written by Lil Hardin.
1: We've got Mildred Bailey and her swing band now, with Mildred Bailey on the vocals, Chris Griffin on the trumpet, Chew Berry on the tenor sax, Red Novo on the xylophone, Teddy Wilson on the piano, Dick McDonough on the guitar, Artie Bernstein on the bass and Ed Doherty on the drums, recorded New York City, 20th of September 1935, and the song is When Day Is Done.
0: And as our friend and colleague John Thompson keeps saying, Mildred was an excellent cook.
1: Yep.

0: And that was called Weary Blues, written by a guy called Artie Matthews. But that was Tommy Ladner and his orchestra. It's a sextet that included Sidney Bechet, and also playing reeds there we had Mez Mesro. A recording made in New York in November of 1938. Lively track. Tommy Ladner, the trumpeter, and his orchestra. And before that we had
1: Mildred Bailey with When Day Is Done. We've got Woody Herman now. This was recorded on the 20th of August, 1945, and the song is Bijou.

0: was Woody Herman with Bijou, which was like a rumba a la jazz.
1: What a great subtitle. And a terrific trombonist in that. I really can't tell you who it was, but gee, that was excellent.
0: Yep.
1: All right, something a bit different now, a piano trio. This isn't a group that's well known for being a piano trio. The pianist is Duke Ellington. With him is the bass player Wendell Marshall and the drummer Butch Ballard. This is a recording made in April of 1953. But it is a well-known Ellington tune written by his son Mercer. Things ain't what they used to be.

0: Things ain't what they used to be. Duke Ellington playing the piano along with Wendell Marshall and Butch Ballard in 1953. Mercer Ellington tune. Peter, what are we having next?
1: There was a song written in the 1920s called Save Our Sorrows for Tomorrow. This recording, though, was done around about 1942, and it's Glenn Gray and the Casa Loma Orchestra. So it's Save Our Sorrows for Tomorrow.

0: if they can. Yeah, man.
1: Oh, yeah, man.
0: When Hollywood goes black and tan, Louis Armstrong with his trumpet will be heading westward with his band. Yeah, man.
1: Oh, yeah, man.
0: When Hollywood goes black and tan, Harlem crooners with a swing will be singing at

0: man.
1: When Hollywood was black and tan, old Bob Howard made a promise to latch on to that baby grand. Yeah, man.
0: Oh, yeah, man.
1: When

0: And shake those feathers off a man. Yeah, man.
1: Oh, yeah, man.
0: Yeah, man.
1: Yeah, man.
0: Here's good news, and it's the newest. Braddock's going to meet Joe Louis. It's gonna be.

0: And that was the singer and pianist Cleo Brown there. When Hollywood Goes Black and Tan, lots of contemporary references there. It was recorded in November of 1935.
1: Right. Very good song and a very good idea behind it too.
0: Yes, When Hollywood Goes Black and Tan.
1: Hmm.
0: And before Cleo, we had the Casa Loma Orchestra.
1: Casa Loma with Save Our Sorrows for Tomorrow.
0: 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Now, Fletcher Henderson had a pretty good band. Here's a recording from October of 1931, a tune with Gershwin's name amongst the composing names. Amongst the other members of the band, there was a guy called Clarence Holliday who was playing the banjo. Benny Carter, Colin Hawkins, John Kirby also playing tuba. So it was a band with a few big names in it. This recording made in 1931, Fletcher Henderson and his orchestra, Somebody Loves Me.

0: Somebody loves me. And I wonder who. Yes, I wonder who it could be. Whew. Somebody loves me. And the times I wished I knew. Just who it could be, it worried me. Yes, ma'am. Everyone passed me by. I shout, hey, maybe. Maybe you were meant to be my loving baby. Baby, baby. Somebody loves me. And I wonder who. Maybe it's you, baby. I don't know. Papa got to see tonight. Oh, my.
1: Oh, the sound of 1931 there. Somebody Loves Me, Fletcher Henderson and his orchestra.
2: About a month ago, I remember playing Brandy McGee with my Bark and Bulldog Blues. We've got another dog song now. We've got Brownie McGee on vocals, accordion and guitar, and O Red, in brackets, George Washington, on the washboards. So I don't know if he's crossing the Delaware or not, but we got George Washington on the washboard. This was recorded in Chicago, August the 6th, 1940, and it's called Me and My Dog Blues.

I woke up this morning, all my shoes and clothes, I'd broken hungry, walked out of door, walked down the street, tried to tip my hat, some woman wanted to know.

0: And that was Brownie McGee, recorded quite some years ago, 1940.
1: 40?
0: Yes, I remember seeing him in Melbourne in the 70s with Sonny Terry, and they were a great combination, but it just gives you an idea of his longevity as a performer. Enjoyed that. Me and My Dog Blues. It's almost a country music theme.
1: I know, yes, yes.
0: You're listening to some jazz with Ross and Peter, and now we turn to a recording made in Chicago in 1928. Quite a good band here. It was led by the pianist Tiny Parham. Tiny, of course, because, well, he was a large individual. And his actual Christian names were a bit hard to pronounce. So, Tiny Parham, Punch Miller playing cornet, Charles Lawson trombone, Charles Johnson on reeds, Papa Charlie Jackson playing the banjo, Quinn Wilson on the tuba, and Ernie Mariro was the drummer. So, a great combination in Chicago in the 20s, and this is called Stuttering Blues. In fact, there were two takes of this, and I've selected the quicker one because I think it's a bit more attractive. Tiny Parham's group.

0: Stuttering Blues there. What a great sound. 1928, Chicago, Tiny Parham's group there. Really enjoyed that.
1: Well, now we're going forward to 1929, the 8th of February, in fact, but we're in New York City. Eddie's Hot Shots. Who are Eddie's Hot Shots, you might well ask? We got Leonard Davis on trumpet, Jack Teagarden on trombone, Maz Mesro on C melody saxophone, Happy Caldwell on tenor sax, Joe Sullivan on piano, Eddie Condon, this is where we get the Eddie from, Eddie Condon on banjo, George Stafford on the drums, and the song is I'm Gonna Stomp Mr. Henry Lee.

0: was Eddie's Hot Shots with I'm Gonna Stomp Mr. Henry Lee, and you might have recognised one of the vocalists there. It was Mr. T himself, Jack T. Gunn.
1: Oh, very distinctive voice, great singer. Well, over to France now, and a band led by a guy called André Echian. He was an alto sax player in the 30s, and this band is quite notable. There are over six musicians in it. They can't tell us everyone, but I can tell you that Django Reinhardt's playing the guitar.

artists and a number of others. It was recorded in January of 1934, a winter recording there in Paris. And this is called Le Jour où je te vis, the day when I saw you. And the singer here, Jean Sablon.

0: the voice of Jean Sablon there, a recording made back in the 30s, 1934. André Ikian and his orchestra featuring, as we heard, Django Reinhardt doing a nice little solo on the guitar, and that was Le Jour où je te vis, the day when I saw you.
1: And that might also be familiar. In English, it was known as The Day You Came Along and sung in the early 30s by Bing Crosby.
0: Yeah, I rather like that French version. I think Django was so good. There's a lot of class in the song anyway. It's a great song.
1: Oh, it's a great, it's so well written. And just that guitar break, you know, gosh.
0: Ah, yes, hard to beat that. Here's something from 1936, a Chicago recording. A group called Freddie Keppard's Jazz Cardinals. Freddie himself playing cornet, Eddie Vincent trombone, Johnny Dodds is here playing clarinet, Arthur Campbell piano, Jasper Taylor is playing the wood blocks, and he wrote this, and on the violin, Papa Charlie Jackson. Stockyards Strut.

0: Freddie Keppard's Jazz Cardinals, recorded in 1936 in Chicago there with Stockyard Strut. Jasper Taylor was the composer, and he was playing the woodblocks there and was doing something a little bit adventurous with the syncopation, I thought.
1: Yes, yes.
0: But good luck to him. He wrote it after all. We go back to 1922 for our next selection, a recording made in New York in December of that year with a group led by Frank Guarenti. He was a trumpeter. He had a group called the Georgians. Let's have a listen to them playing a tune from 1922. It was new then, written by Fred Fisher, and this recording made in December of that year, called Chicago. Now, this was issued on the B-side of I Wish I Could Shimmy Like My Sister Kate, which was their first recording. So they had something with hits on both sides.
1: Yes.
0: Frank Guarenti's Georgians.

0: Chicago, that toddle in town there. Frank Garenti's Georgians. And so ends Hot, Sweet and Jazzy for another week. Thanks for your company. Our email address is hotsweetandjazzy@gmail.com. And we're on Facebook too. See you again next time. Until then, bye-bye from Ross Williamson
1: and Peter Fogarty.
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A big start to the breeze this week with Ali McGregor, supported by Ben Winkleman piano, Sam Anning double bass and Ben Hendry drums, and featuring special guest James Morrison playing trumpet on Hoagie Carmichael's classic piece, Georgia on My Mind. And welcome to The Breeze, a program again coming from the studios of 4MBS Classic FM, MBS Light Digital Radio and Silver Memories Nostalgia Radio in Brisbane, right away around Australia on the Community Radio Network. And more of James Morrison, this time leading his Academy Jazz Orchestra.

James Morrison and his Academy Jazz Orchestra, an old favourite, Tenderly. Wonder how many of those young musicians are still playing jazz. Be interesting to find out. Same goes with the Adelaide Connection. Here they are with Don Burrows. Squeeze Me.

Australia's favourite vocal ensemble doing it a cappella that time, The Idea of North, My One and Only Love. And before that, Don Burrows and his group with members of the Adelaide Connection from Adelaide University, recorded in 1985, Squeeze Me, the Fats Waller song. And from 1961, this is a bit of a classic with the Bill Evans Trio.

Very famous recording by Bill Evans' trio Waltz for Debbie, recorded in New York in 1961. Bill Evans' piano with Scott LaFaro bass and Paul Motion drums. And somebody's trying to get in for a little bit of extra. We won't let them because Art Blakey and the Jazz Messengers are here. You know, it's only a paper moon.

Blakey and the Jazz Messengers drifting off into the distance with that music by Harold Arlen. It's Only a Paper Moon. Not a bad sort of a lineup with the Jazz Messengers. They vary from recording to recording. Lee Morgan trumpet, Wayne Shorter tenor sax, Bobby Timmons piano, Jimmy Merritt bass, and Art Blakey the leader playing drums. Recorded in 1960 and recorded a year earlier is the Dave Brubeck Quartet.

the Dave Brubeck Quartet from Time Out in 1959, Blue Rondo a la Turk. Just wonderful stuff. I love it. The year I started high school, actually, and I was well and truly into the Dave Brubeck Quartet even then. Going back a few years prior to that, to 1956, is Milt Jackson with Kenny Clarke playing drums, Lucky Thompson tenor sax, and Wendell Marshall bass. Fred's Mood, written by Kenny Clarke and Milt Jackson. A little bit of research I've done has thrown up the fact that nobody really knows who Fred was. It wasn't based on anybody in particular. Milt Jackson just thought, we'll call it Fred's Mood and be done with it.

Mel Jackson and Friends and Fred's Mood. As we said, we don't know who Fred is, was, or whatever. Doesn't matter. You're listening to The Breeze on the Community Radio Network.

Vince Jones and the Big Band, and from the 1990 TV series Come In Spinner, an old favourite, Body and Soul. And Vince Jones featured throughout the series, I think in four parts. He didn't have a speaking part, and he was just listed on the credits as the singer, Vince Jones, which made him very, very happy indeed. Here's a song written by Vince Jones, both music and lyrics. It's called Blue, and this is Katie Noonan.

nice song by Katie Noon, Blue, with Zach Harron, her husband, playing tenor sax, Sam Kiever's piano, Phil Stack bass, and Evan Minnell drums, recorded in 2020. Well, thanks for your company on the breeze this week. Hope we can get together again very, very soon, somewhere around Australia, on the Community Radio Network. Enjoy the week ahead. I'm John Deegan. Ciao for now.

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1: Here's a group of gentlemen gathered together to entertain you with a quarter hour of melody and song. Anson Weeks and his nationally famous orchestra. They start with a good thought, whistle, and blow your blues away.
0: Greg Poppleton with your non-stop mix of swing and jazz, The Phantom Dancer, every week over CRN, the Community Radio Network, produced in the studios of 2SER in Sydney. On this week's Phantom Dancer, we kick off with Anson Weeks and his Hotel Mark Hopkins Orchestra and a radio transcription from 1932. Then we tune in to a promotional record with Ted Weems and his orchestra, a popular 1920s and 1930s dance band, flogging a wax competition. And our Phantom Dancer feature artist this week is the obscure Tom Coakley, who just at the cusp of fame decided that his law degree was much more important to him, and he jumped into the legal profession, retiring as a judge in 1972. You can read the Tom Coakley story, where you can read this week's Phantom Dancer playlist at Greg Poppleton's Radio Lounge blog.
2: Here's how to make things okay. Just whistle and blow your blues away. You'll swing along through the day. Just whistle and blow.

Mona Lowe and Bill Mooring take their share of the honors vocalizing with the orchestra My Heart's at Ease, and incidentally drawing Anson Weeks and his all-too-short program to a close.

Hear ye, hear ye, Johnson's Wax Dealer. The Johnson's Wax Contest, biggest thing of its kind ever announced, will soon be on the air every week with the Johnson's Wax Entertainers under the direction of the smiling Ted Week. Give us the password, boys.

Remember, every time you hear that strain, you'll know that Johnson's Wax is on the air, plugging the Johnson's Wax contest to increase your sales. And now we're going to give you an idea of how the Johnson's Wax contest will be handled. Just imagine that it is now Sunday night, August 23rd, or any Sunday night thereafter. You've just tuned in on the NBC Coast to Coast Network, and you hear... Good evening, everybody. This program comes to you through the courtesy of S.C. Johnson & Son, makers of Johnson's Wax, the finest polish in the world for floors, furniture, linoleum, and automobile. The polish that protects the surface from wear. The polish that does not water spot. The best seller of all polishes. But here's the Johnson's Wax Orchestra about to play one of Musicland's best sellers. Hosanna, Blow Boys, Blow.

lackaday, you boys certainly did polish that one off. But here's the Johnson Wax Doll on tiptoe to sing a bestseller called I'm an Unemployed Sweetheart. Boys, will you oblige?

And so, Mr. Dealer, the program goes on. A half hour of peppy tunes, especially arranged in the Ted Weems manner, the Johnson Wax Doll singing the latest bestsellers of the week, and the master of ceremonies keeping one and all in good humor. Hi-ho, lackaday, you boys certainly did polish that one off. But here's the Johnson Wax Doll on tiptoe to sing a bestseller called I'm an Unemployed Sweetheart. Boys, will you oblige?

0: that you love on. I'll guarantee I can spoon right, just like a turtle dove. For I'm an unemployed sweetheart looking for somebody to love. I've got kisses and I've got arms, still I'm always blue, 'cause my kisses and my arms have no work to do. If I got a chance in the moonlight, I wouldn't need a shove. For I'm an unemployed sweetheart looking for somebody to love.
1: And so, Mr. Dealer, the program goes on. A half hour of peppy tunes, especially arranged in the Ted Weems manner, the Johnson Wax Doll singing the latest bestsellers of the week, and the master of ceremonies keeping one and all in good humor. Let's skip a bit now, turn this record over, and imagine you've tuned in just in time to hear the last few minutes of the broadcast.

Have you heard about the $39,500 Johnson's Wax Contest? Do you know that there are 1,000 first prizes? 1,000 wonderful new Johnson Electric polishers are to be given to 1,000 women who take pride in their homes. Just ask your dealer for the Johnson's Wax Contest blank. He'll explain the contest and show you how the new Johnson Electric polisher works. It's all very simple, and you are urged to get your contest blank tomorrow. And now our little wax doll waxes romantic to the strains of that bestseller, Take It

Just one more reminder of the Johnson's Wax Contest with its 1,000 first prizes and the suggestion that you go tomorrow to your nearest hardware, paint, grocery, drug, or department store and get your contest blank. The contest closes at midnight, November 5th. We hope you have enjoyed these musical bestsellers, and it seems appropriate at this time to remind you that for the past 45 years, Johnson's Wax has been the best seller of all wax polishers on the market. The Johnson Wax Entertainers will be back with another program of musical bestsellers next Sunday night at the same hour, when again you'll hear... Until then, good night. And that, friends, is a 5-minute sample of the new Johnson's Wax program. Imagine the opportunities for entertainment and selling talks in the half-hour broadcast. Every woman in your neighborhood will be interested in the $39,500 contest with 1,000 first prizes. Every woman in your neighborhood will be told to go to your store for the contest blank. You'll have a chance to demonstrate the polisher to women who have never thought of using the machine. And if you don't get a flock of new customers for Johnson's Wax, and if you don't do a whale of a rental business on the polishers, then S.C. Johnson and Company are spending a small fortune for nothing. But they know, and you know, that this $39,500 prize contest is bound to bring big results. So, prepare to get your share when Johnson's Wax goes on the air.

introducing me, the radio signature of Tom Coakley and his popular Palace Hotel Orchestra, introducing another distinctive broadcast from coast to coast, played in the Rose Room Bowl of San Francisco's Palace Hotel. Variety is the keynote and the spice of this program, since Tom is arranging his list from the things for which the audiences of the air have shown a preference. And here, in rapid succession, are encored a few of the high spots of a season that Tom Coakley and his band have made memorable in the Rose Room Bowl. Listeners and patrons of the Palace Hotel alike have applauded the Coakley music, and among the important contributions Tom has made to the air is the engagement of Miss Kay Thompson as a featured artist of these programs. So Miss Thompson opens the program today singing...

promptly revived and with distinct success by virtue of a setting in contemporary style with Miss Kay Thompson and the trio, I Can't Give You Anything But Love.

0: solo period to this message to Manhattan, played by Tom Copley and his all-star cast from the Rose Room Bowl of the Palace Hotel in San Francisco.
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Greg Poppleton, Phantom Dancer, and a cheerio to Phantom Dancer listeners tuned into 7RGY in Tasmania. You're listening to your Phantom Dancer feature artist, the orchestra of Tom Coakley. Read this week's Phantom Dancer playlist with the Tom Coakley story by visiting Greg Poppleton's Radio Lounge blog.

Norman Camgross, three-star man of the Coakley Victor Recording Orchestra, steps out of the saxophone section and we hear him singing Someday I'll Find You from the Coward play Private Life.

0: Ladies and gentlemen, Moonlight and Pretzels is on the air. Moonlight and Pretzels, the gayest, smartest musical romance of the year. A Universal picture that is the talk of the country.
1: Freddie Martin and his orchestra now on The Phantom Dancer in a transcription from 1933.
0: The show geniuses of Broadway, the songsmiths who write the nation's hits, have combined their talents to give you this big joy film, Moonlight and Pretzels. And what a cast! Great names of screen, stage, and radio, topped by Leo Carrillo, Mary Bryan, Roger Pryor, Lillian Miles, Herbert Rawlinson, Bobby Watson, the Moore Eaton Boys, Bernice Clare, Jack Denny and his Waldorf Astoria Orchestra, the Frank and Milt Britton Band, Alexander Gray, Doris Carson, and numerous others. Freddie Martin and his Brunswick Recording Orchestra, who have just played the title song, Moonlight and Pretzels, now offer another of the hit songs, Are You Making Any Money?
1: And a shout out to Phantom Dancer listener in Adelaide, Jesse. Hope you're enjoying today's show. And if you are a Phantom Dancer listener, do email poppletonactor@gmail.com and I'll give you a shout out.

Brimming with beauty and magic rhythm, that is Moonlight and Pretzels. What beauty! 50 of New York's most beautiful showgirls, clad in filmy silk pajamas, offer a feast for eye and ear as they present the Gotta Get Up and Go to Work number. Listen in on this catchy tune, you'll be humming it.

Fried and Pretzels has its romance, too. Roger Pryor, the Yong Sung composer, falls in love with Mary Bryan, and the result is the haunting, beautiful melody, Ah, But Is It Love?

0: Time is too short to present all 8 hit tunes on this program, but we simply must mention Dusty Shoes, sung by Alexander Gray, and there's a little bit of you in every love song. Moonlight and Pretzels, a gorgeous musical treat that will tickle, tease, and tantalize you with lilting tunes, twinkling toes, sparkling eyes. A universal picture you will always remember. Be sure to see it on the screen.
1: Benny Goodman from the Congress Hotel next on The Phantom Dancer. I'm Greg Poppleton, and Phantom Dancer listeners, that's just about it for your non-stop mix of swing and jazz this week. Hope you've enjoyed it.
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1: The Phantom Dancer is produced in the studios of 2SER and 2SER in Sydney. I'm Greg Poppleton. And heard across Australia over CRN, the Community Radio Network. Till next week on your favourite local station of the Community Radio Network, goodbye.

Benny Goodman, ladies and gentlemen, the man with the torrid clarinet and the even more torrid band who purveys assorted rhythms all danceable in the Urban Room of the Congress Hotel in Chicago. And first of all, one of Irving Berlin's greatest hits, Blue Skies.

0: And they all loved it. They all loved those fastens when they played by Benny Goodman.
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Lilith. Music from Pete Kelly and Katie Astrea, and the recording Cobra. It begins this 1650th broadcast of Ultima Thule, ambient and atmospheric music from across the ages and around the world, with me, George Cruikshank. We're coming to you from Sydney, Australia, and the studios of Ultima Thule Ambient Media. In Sydney, we're on 2MBS Fine Music Sydney. In Canberra, on Artsound FM 92.7, and on other stations around Australia on the Community Radio Network. In the Carolinas, you're hearing us on Radio Charlotte and on other stations of the PRX right across North America. The entirety of our program this evening is made up of selections from the album Cobra, and we'll continue now with Yanar Dag.

We've been listening this evening to music from Igneous Flame and Katie Astrea and the album Cobra. Some of the tracks included Spellbound, Cami Worlds and Dream Alive. You heard all of that on this 1650th broadcast of Ultima Thule, ambient and atmospheric music from across the ages and around the world with me, George Cruikshank. For more information about the show and to take a look at our playlists, go to our website, ultimathule.info. 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Jack Anthony's here next week, and as always, I'll be back in a fortnight. To take us out, one more piece from Igneous Flame and Katie Astrea. 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

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Stay and let me look at you. It's been so long, I hardly knew you.

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Hello and welcome to the National Community Radio Network Folk Show. I'm Jane Bauer and this program is being pre-recorded in the studios of Radio Adelaide in South Australia, Kaurna country. Well, I'm going to do a bit of a special program this week based on the album Legion Leaf by Fairport Convention. It was voted BBC Radio 2 Folk Awards Folk Album of All Time. So let's get started with playing one of the tracks. This is Tamlin, traditional song, and it's about Janet, who falls in love with a young man called Tamlin, who's being held under a spell by the Queen of Fairies to pay a tithe to hell on Halloween. It's a great song.

Yes, Janet outwitted the Fairy Queen. That was Tamlin from the album Legion Leaf and Fairport Convention. Well, Fairport formed in 1967 and were named after the house that they practice in, which was called Fairport. The original lineup: Richard Thompson, Simon Nicol, Ashley Hutchins, Sean Frater, who was replaced by another drummer after the first gig, and the new drummer was called Martin Lamble. And they put out a few releases with changes in lineup, but they had an accident coming home from a gig on the M1, and two of the members were tragically killed. And they ended up having a break, but getting refocused and working on the seminal album Legion Leaf, which I just played from. Then by that time they had Sandy Denny, Dave Schwalbeck on fiddle, Ashley Hutchins and Richard Thompson. And there have been many changes in the lineup since then, because Sandy Denny and Ashley Hutchins didn't stay long. Dave Pegg joined, and he's been the consistent member up till this day. Trevor Lucas, an Australian who was married to Sandy Denny, has been in the lineup as well. But let's hear from Sandy Denny before she was in Fairport. She was doing American covers of Dylan and Joni Mitchell and Tom Paxton. And here she is with Tom Paxton's Last Thing on My Mind.

Two in a row there. The first one was from the original Sandy Denny. Sandy Denny singing Tom Paxton's song, The Last Thing on My Mind. And then that track was Fotheringay. And as I mentioned, once Sandy Denny had left Fairport Convention and also Trevor Lucas, because they were in it together, they formed with others the band Fotheringay. And that track that I just played is from Fotheringay 2, and it was the traditional song Epi Moray. Now, Trevor Lucas was Australian. It was amazing that he was singing English traditionals with Fairport. But he's quite well known in Australia for the song Poor Ned, which is a good pub song. And I've got Red Gum here from their album Caught in the Act singing Trevor Lucas's song Poor Ned.

That's Red Gum from Caught in the Act with Poor Ned, written by Trevor Lucas. Red Gum are a really well-known band in South Australia that started when they were in Hughes University, and probably the most well-known member is John Schumann, who's still performing today. And that song written by Trevor Lucas, who was part of both Fairport Convention and Fotheringay, and sadly Trevor Lucas and Sandy Denny are no longer with us. Well, Ashley Hutchins, who was a bassist in Fairport Convention, went on to be in Steel Ice Band and the Albion Band, as well as many other things. And Steel Ice Band was formed in 1975 and had a hit, All Around My Hat. It was number 5 on the UK charts. And the album itself, All Around My Hat, which I'm going to play from, was in the charts for 6 months. Probably the most commercial, successful folk rock band from England. So here we are with All Around My Hat. Oh.

machine is frantic, but the typewriter is bored. The internet is calling and it's filling up the screen. The office is a nightmare and the boss has fled the screen.

That's When She Sings in the Kitchen by the Albion Band. And it's from the Best of British Folk album. And before that, it was All Around My Hat with Steel I Span. Both played because they included Ashley Hutchins. In fact, he was pivotal in starting both of those bands and was one of the members of Fairport Convention that was on the Liege and Leaf album, which I think is the most amazing folk rock album of all time. Seminal, in fact. Well, Dave Schwarbeck was a fiddler on that album, and he, after playing with Fairport, he worked with lots and lots of different people. I'm going to play a track of him with Alistair Hewlett. Alistair Hewlett was a Scottish singer-songwriter who spent a lot of time in Australia, and Dave Schwarbeck spent quite a bit of time here too. It's from an album called Saturday Johnny and Jimmy the Rat, and it's the title song.

That's two tracks with Dave Schraubeck, the fiddle player on Liege and Leaf. Dave was an absolutely brilliant fiddle player, very innovative, and he brought the traditional tunes to Fairport Convention. That track there is called The Poor Ditching Boy. Dave's performing with Simon Nicol on an album that was called When We Were Very Young. And that song was written by Richard Thompson. And before that, it was Saturday Johnny and Jimmy the Rat, Alistair Hewlett and Dave Schraubeck with an album of the same name. Well, you're listening to The Folk Show on the National Community Radio Network. I'm Jane Bauer. And wherever you're listening in Australia, thanks so much for joining me. And please listen to me again next week on the same station at the same time if you're not too busy. And I'm doing a special on the seminal album Liege and Leaf by Fairport Convention and where some of the artists in the lineup at that time have gone since then. We've come to, as I've just mentioned, Richard Thompson, who wrote the last song that I played, The Poor Ditching Boy. He's probably the most well-known now of the Fairport Convention Liege and Leaf lineup, and he's certainly probably doing the most work still. He lives in the US. This is from an album, Richard Thompson, Acoustic Classics. He's still writing, he's still performing, he's still making albums. But this is my favourite song of his. Well, I've got a few. It's 1952 Vincent Black Lightning, and it's won awards for so many times for being one of the best folk songs ever and all that sort of thing. So here we are, Vincent Black Lightning, 1952.

Richard Thompson was married to Linda Thompson for almost a decade, and they made a couple of albums together. That song, I Want to See the Bright Light Tonight, was from an album of the same name and was extremely popular at the time. And before that, I played 1952 Vincent Black Lightning from Richard Thompson Acoustic Classics, and that song was listed in Time magazine back in 1991 as one of the all-time 100 songs in the universe. Yes, and Richard Thompson has written much music, covered by many people. For instance, Bonnie Ray did Dimming of the Day, and Australia's Austral, who do our intro, have Beeswing on their album, written by Richard Thompson from their album Thylacine. Ah, well, Fairport continue, and they still do. They're still running. They have a festival every year called Fairport's Copready Convention, which is in a village in Oxfordshire. It started in 1976. It's still going, and Fairport Convention headline the festival each year. So they're still producing music and still performing. I think it's only fair that we go out with them as well. I'm going back to the album Legion Leaf, and this is one of Richard Thompson's song Farewell, Farewell. But before I go, look after yourself, care for your family and friends, and don't forget to carry out random acts of kindness, and tune in to this program at the same time on the same station next week. Here we go, Farewell, Farewell, Fairport Convention.

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5: Well, good morning.

0: And I've got the weather for you. I'm going to get a bit closer to the screen. And okay, it is going to be between 8 and 15 this morning with possible showers. And relative humidity is 94. Rain today, 0.2 millimetres. There's been none in the last hour, according to this. The wind is the wind is 9.3, gusting up to 11.1, dew point 7.5, pressure 11,039.7 hectopascals. What else is on here? Okay, cloudy, medium chance of showers, becoming less likely late afternoon and evening. Chance of morning fog in the south. Light winds, daytime maximum temperatures between 10 and 15, according to this. So that's all right. That's not too bad for winter. All right, let's do our sponsor. And
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0: All right, I'm Robin, and you are listening to the sounds of Living Water. And I had a great weekend. We went out to Nethercote to Spirit Allegro and listen to their great music, and just hope you like this music that I'm going to play this morning. All right, what I found, I have found a CD by the Idea of North live at the Powerhouse in Brisbane, and we're going to play His Eyes on the Sparrow.

Okay, we will have more of the idea of North. This song's called When All Is Said and Done.

0: All right, that was the idea of North, and beautiful voices there. And as I said, there were beautiful voices on Sunday afternoon when we went and heard Spirit of Allegro out at Nethercote. All right, we're going to do a sponsor's announcement now, and a little later on in the program I've got some children's songs as well, because I think it's school holidays. So let's first do this announcement.
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0: All right, we're going to have some more music, and this time it is Sounds of Australia, Sounds of the Nations, Oceana, and we're going to play a song called Hold On, and this was put out by a lot of the Indigenous people, although they do have a couple of supporters from the white community that are got songs on here as well. So let's do, to begin with, Hold On. And yep.

That's a great song there and a good one for NAIDOC Week. And, yep, we're going to have another one. And after I play this next song, then I'm going to do some of the kids' songs. So this one is called God Chaser. Another song by the Indigenous people.

All right, that's that was God Chaser, and yeah, really good music on this album, and quite varied because they come from all different people all over Australia, from the Indigenous community. Now, I want to talk about the pantry before I play this song, and the pantry is on at 10 o'clock on Thursday. Every Thursday between 10 and 1 o'clock, and everybody is welcome. You're not means tested, you just go in and buy what you want, and everybody is welcome. They just like everybody to come, and the prices are a lot lower than you would find in the supermarkets. It's a small building, so there's perhaps not as much stock as you would like, but certainly you'll find a lot of things to meet your needs, practical things like spaghetti and, you know, a few tins of vegetables and things like that. And there's fruit and vegetables, and you can pick up your bread for free, and milk and all those sorts of things. There's quite a few things. Cereals, the typical things you'd need. You would find a fair bit there. But as I said, it's not as big as your regular supermarkets, but you will be made most welcome. And, of course, after you've picked up your groceries, you can go into the rest of the hall and sit down at one of the tables, and someone will come round and offer you something to eat for morning tea or a small lunch snack. And all you have to do, well, you don't even have to do this, but suggest that you put a gold coin in the jar as a donation when you get your cup of tea or coffee. All right, and yeah, we look forward to seeing you up there. And as I said, you'll be made most welcome. Now I'm going to play that song I promised you. So it's no surprise, because this happens every school holidays. I play a couple of songs for the kids, and this album is called It's the Kids' Turn. So it is the kids' turn, but this is a song that I really love, even though it's a kids' song, and it's called Whale Watching. So let's play Whale Watching, appropriate song for a holiday in a seafaring town.

0: All right. So every school holidays, I always play at least two songs for the kids. So I've got another one lined up for the kids. These usually have a little one-minute talk before they play. And this is the one, Jesus Calms the Storm. So let's play that one.
1: One day Jesus was in a boat sailing across a lake. His disciples were with him. He was very tired from talking to crowds of people all day long. Jesus went to sleep on a cushion in the back of the boat. While he was sleeping, there came a terrible storm. The waves crashed against the boat. The disciples were frightened. They woke Jesus up, saying, "Teacher, don't you care if we drowned?" Jesus got up, faced the wind, and shouted to the storm, "Quiet! Be still!" At his word, the wind stopped blowing, and the waters were calm. The disciples were amazed. They said, "Even the wind and waves obey him."

Okay, I hope you kids out there enjoyed that one. And that's what you can expect every holidays. I always include the kids. So that's the kids bit over and back to the grown-ups now. And, of course, the grown-ups are old enough to remember him. And he's 85 now. Cliff Richard. So he's singing Walking in the Light.

There's quite a few Cliff Richard songs that I have not yet played on radio, so lately I've been playing some of the ones that I have not played ever on radio, because I've got a 2-CD set here, and there's quite a lot of songs on each side, so... And I resisted the temptation today to play Why Should the Devil Have All the Good Music, but we might play that one another day. All right, and talking about music, Eden Singers, they're on every Thursday, and from 2 o'clock till 4 o'clock. And look, you don't have to be a great singer. The idea is to come along, have fun, sing. We do play at nursing homes, but if you're too shy to join the group when we're playing at nursing homes, that's fine. So come along and just enjoy the singing. Come along and see what it's like. So it's at the Anglican Church Hall in Corcor Street from 2 o'clock till 4 o'clock, the Eden Singers. All right, I've got another great song here called Bridge of Love, and Every Man and His Dog's in this one. It's the family of country music, and I'm not going to read out everybody's name who's in this album. Clint Beattie, Big Red, Colin Buchanan, T.C. Cassidy, Greg Champion, Becky Cole, Graham Connors, Crosby Sisters, Smokey Dawson, Dead Ringer Band, Stanley Dell, Pat Drummond, Steve Gibson, see Jimmy Little there, and Rod McCormack. But that's only a few of them. It's a whole group of Aussie singers, and it's called The Bridge of Love. So let's play that one.

0: Okay, I hope you enjoyed that one. That doesn't exactly come under the category of Christian music, but at the same time, I think that's an important message, and so I tend to play that every so often, especially it's one I play during the school holidays. Let's do a sponsor's announcement before it gets any later.
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0: All right, time is marching on and we're going to have a few more songs before the end of the day. And, okay, so what did I put in there? Ah, yes. Put in a song called Clear My Mind.

All right, and that was Steve Grace. Quite a fan of his music. And now it's really getting near the end of the show, so you can catch me every Monday morning between 8 o'clock and 9 o'clock, and that's 8 o'clock and 9 o'clock, and with the sounds of Living Water. And I've got people who really like this group, the Blind Boys of Alabama, and I know that Di likes the Blind Boys of Alabama. That's one of the ladies up at the Sapphire Surprises. She likes the Blind Boys of Alabama, so we're going to play a song called, when I find what I've got listed. Okay, it is number 5. Okay, this is called Take Me to the Water. Appropriate title. So let's play Take Me to the Water. And Di, I hope you enjoy this one, and all my other friends out there who like the Blind Boys.

0: And that was the Blind Boys of Alabama with Take Your Burdens to the Lord and Leave Them There. And it's time for me to go. Catch me next week. I'm Robin, and you've been listening to The Sounds of Living Water, and I'm about to turn you over to Zara. So let's just flick these switches.
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